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0: 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Praise and Worship at Night is in association with Innisfil Community Church and Wellings of Bradford. 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
3: In Matthew chapter 6, Jesus said, "Do not store up for yourselves treasures on earth where moth and rust destroy and where thieves break in and steal. But store up for yourselves treasures in heaven where moth and rust do not destroy and where thieves do not break in and steal. For where your treasure is, there your heart will be also." Treasures in heaven represent those things that we will treasure when we get to heaven, such as the salvation of people,

0: our personal relationship with Jesus Christ, God's peace, God's joy, and the rewards that God promises to his faithful servants, Matthew 25:21. 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In summary, as Christians, we need to focus on building up treasures in heaven rather than treasures on earth.
1: 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Hi, I'm Pastor David Mann, inviting you to join us at Emmanuel Angus. 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

0: We hope you're loving the music. 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
3: Welcome to Another View. I'm Kerry Newhoff, and I'm here with Dr. Mark Brenner, who's talking about Judaism. Mark, at its heart, what do Jews believe?
4: That's an excellent question, and I get that a lot. And the answer is that every Jew believes differently. Many believe in the same things as others, and some believe in their own form of Judaism. But Judaism is not a religion of belief as much as it is a religion of action. And your actions speak more than your beliefs. You can believe that the world is flat, and no one can really say that you're committing a sin by that belief, even though most people would agree that it's wrong. As long as your beliefs do not lead you to incorrect or harmful action, you're free in Judaism to believe really anything you would like about heaven, hell, the afterlife, existence of God. You're judged on your actions, not on your beliefs.
3: So in a typical synagogue or congregation, you would then have people who believe vastly different things worshiping together under the same roof. Is that what you're saying?
4: Exactly. There's a Jewish joke that two men are stranded on a desert island and they built three synagogues, one for each of them and the third one that neither of them would step into.
3: Mark, that's a great story. I think Christians can relate to that story as well. Thanks so much for sharing with us today.
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CJLF Barrie is listener-supported Life 100.3, 90.1 in Owen Sound, 89.3 in Peterborough, 98.9 in Huntsville. 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

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It's a throwback party to celebrate the roots of Christian music. 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

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You could win a Toronto getaway, including accommodations, live theater, and dinner. 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We'll give you three clues. Guess the number that connects them all. 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

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CJLF Barrie is listener-supported Life 100.3, 90.1 in Owen Sound, 89.3 in Peterborough, 98.9 in Huntsville. 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
1: Hi, this is Ben Lowell, and welcome to Back to the Bible Canada with Dr. John Neufeld. Today we continue in our series, Rediscovering the Holy Spirit. So let's turn in our Bibles to Galatians chapter 5, verses 22 and 23, as Dr. Neufeld gives us a message entitled, The Fruit of the Holy Spirit.
2: Some years ago, the devotional Our Daily Bread told the following story. A young girl had surrendered her life to Christ and had applied for membership in a local church. She was interviewed by a deacon who asked her, "Were you a sinner before you came to Christ?" And she answered that she surely was. Then the deacon said, "Are you still a sinner?" And here was her answer. "To tell you the truth, I feel I'm a greater sinner than ever." To which the deacon asked the next obvious question, "Then what real change have you experienced?" And the answer she gave satisfied this man and the church. She said, "I used to be a sinner running after sin, but now I'm a sinner running from sin." Now I wonder, is that good enough for you? Well, I would call her a believer, but there's so much more that can be said. Many of you remember the name John Newton. He wrote the famous hymn Amazing Grace, and he once made the statement, "I'm not what I might be. I'm not what I ought to be. I'm not what I wish to be. I'm not what I hope to be, but I thank God I'm not what I once was, and I can say with a great apostle, by the grace of God, I am what I am." Now, we've been talking about the Holy Spirit, and today I want to speak about His role in our sanctification. If you are unaware of that term, sanctification, let me try to give you a very simple definition. Sanctification is an ongoing work of God in our lives in which we gain more and more victory over sin and become more and more like Christ. According to Galatians 5, 22 to 23, the Holy Spirit produces fruit in us. The fruit of the Spirit is love, joy, peace, patience, kindness, goodness, faithfulness, gentleness, and self-control. Now, these are the characteristics of Christ, and as time goes by, we become more and more like Him. We're being transformed, as Paul says in 2 Corinthians 3:18, from one degree of glory to the other. And then, not done with that statement, Paul adds, "This comes from the Lord, who is the Spirit." In other words, this is the key role of the Holy Spirit in the life of all who trust in Christ. He renews us. Now, before we go on, I feel I need to make a clear distinction between two rather technical terms in the Bible that must not be confused with each other. I'm speaking about the difference between justification and sanctification. To be justified is to be declared not guilty. Justification is a legal term. It refers to God's legal declaration over the life of anyone who trusts in Christ. Romans 3, 23 to 24 says, "For all have sinned and fall short of the glory of God and are justified by His grace as a gift." In other words, justification is not gradual or progressive. It is all or nothing. You either are or not. And justification has nothing to do with your internal condition. It has everything to do with God's promise. It is instant and it's perfect. God declares all who believe in Him to be not only forgiven, but to be declared legally righteous before God. But where justification is instant and perfect in this life, sanctification is ongoing and progressive and gradual. I may be treated as righteous in Christ, but I am learning to live like Christ from one degree of glory to another, and this is by the Holy Spirit. So let's start at the beginning. On the one hand, our sanctification began, if you're a true believer, at your salvation. 1 John 3:9 says, "No one born of God makes a practice of sinning, for God's seed abides in him, and he cannot keep on sinning because he has been born of God." So we're told that at our conversion, not only are we justified, but we receive a new heart, and God plants a seed in us, and we have our first and fundamental break with sin. Like the girl said, "Once I was running toward sin, now I'm running from it." Of course, that doesn't mean I never sin anymore. It does mean that there is a definite break from the ruling power of sin in me. According to Paul in Romans 6:11, we must consider ourselves dead to sin and alive to Christ. Now, having seen the initial break with sin at our conversion, nonetheless, we are not completely free from sin. 1 John 1:8, speaking to Christians born of God who cannot keep on sinning, as John says, he will also say, if we say we have no sin, we deceive ourselves and the truth is not in us. Christians will continue to sin, not having defeated it throughout their lifetime. You know, I had a professor in seminary who was once asked by one of his students, when can we expect to win the war over sin? And which my professor responded, not until at least an hour after your death. I just don't trust warm flesh. Now, having said that, doesn't mean that we simply get used to being sinning Christians. Read Romans 6, 12 and 14. It's very plain. Let not sin therefore reign in your mortal body to obey its passions. Do not present your members to sin as instruments of unrighteousness, but present yourselves to God as those who have been brought from death to life, and your members to God as instruments for righteousness, for sin will have no dominion over you. Now, this is a command and a promise. Do not yield to sin. That's the command. Sin will not rule you. That's the promise. That's why 2 Corinthians 3:18 tells us that we are being changed into his likeness from one degree of glory to another. And this happens through the Holy Spirit. It's the expectation of all the writers of the New Testament that for Christians, our sanctification or our growth into holiness would grow and progress and increase for our lifetime. We will progress in holiness so that after being a believer for 10 years, you'll have made progress in your faith and you will continue to do so. Now then, before we go on, I need to point out that the process of our sanctification may not be completed in this life, but it will be completed at our death or when Christ returns in glory. Hebrews 12:23 speaks of the assembly of the firstborn, that is the assembly of Christ, he's the firstborn, who are enrolled in heaven and the spirits of the righteous made perfect. And I know there are some that teach a doctrine called the doctrine of purgatory. And the idea here is that the process of our sanctification, since not completed on earth, must be carried on in the next life until it is completed. That is, the sin that so easily clings to us must be purged from us in the afterlife after our death through a long process called the process of purgation or of purging. But first, the Bible denies that as a possibility. 2 Corinthians 5 verse 8 teaches us that to be absent from the body is to be present with the Lord. We go directly from this life into heaven. And second, we're not saved by our sanctification, but by our justification. Christ's death on the cross saves, nothing else. But having been justified by faith and having gained peace with God, knowing that our sins never condemn us, we have in that moment also been crucified with Christ, and sin can no longer reign in us. Let me try to restate that again. When we're saved, our eternity was taken care of in Christ. But at that moment, Christ baptized us in the Holy Spirit and placed a seed of holiness in us so that we embarked on a pathway to sanctification. We were not saved by resisting sin. We were saved by grace and through faith alone. But as Martin Luther said so well, we are saved by faith alone, but the faith that saves is never alone. Sanctification comes as a gift to those who are saved by faith alone. And hear me now. If no holy desires are placed in you, then there probably is no saving faith. Justification is always attended by sanctification. Okay, that's what the Bible teaches on this matter. But what role does the Holy Spirit play in our sanctification? Now, the Bible makes it plain that all three members of the Trinity are involved in our sanctification. 1 Thessalonians 5:23 says, "Now may the God of peace sanctify you completely." Now, when Paul speaks simply by using the word God, he means God the Father. So the prayer here is that God the Father would sanctify the Thessalonian believers entirely. But the Bible also speaks of Christ's role in our sanctification. So 1 Corinthians 1:30 speaks of our being in Christ Jesus, who has, the Bible says, become for us wisdom from God, righteousness and sanctification and redemption. So of all the roles that Christ plays for us, sanctification is also one of them. but it is specifically God the Holy Spirit who provides sanctification for us. Listen to what the Bible says. Titus 3 verse 5, speaking of Christ, says, He saved us not because of works done by us in righteousness, but according to His own mercy by the washing of regeneration. And then, says Titus 3, 5, and renewal of the Holy Spirit whom He poured out on us. Or 2 Thessalonians 2:13 speaks of the sanctification by the Spirit. 1 Peter 1:2, using a Trinitarian formula, speaks of the foreknowledge of God the Father, the sprinkling of the blood of the Son, Jesus, and the sanctification of the Spirit. So sanctification is key to what the Holy Spirit does. Most often, our own growth in holiness is attributed to Him. And when we come back, we will see how the Holy Spirit brings sanctification into our lives and also how we might experience a greater degree of holiness than we have had in the past.
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2: Since the Holy Spirit is key to our sanctification, this should lead us to the obvious question. Are we to simply wait for the Holy Spirit to do something in our life that brings holiness about, or is there something we must do? You know, some people will argue, no, all we need to do is to let go and let God. And others will say, no, Hebrews 12:14 commands us to strive for holiness, that is, make every effort to become more Christ-like. And that brings us back to the fruit of the Spirit. Does the fruit of the Spirit simply grow because we've been baptized into the Holy Spirit, or do we make effort? Or when it comes to our sanctification, what happens, or how does it work? Is it our work, or is it God's work? The answer, I think, is found in Philippians 2, 12-13. There Paul writes, "Therefore, my beloved, as you have always obeyed, so now, not only as in my presence, but much more in my absence, work out your salvation with fear and trembling, for it is God who works in you both to will and to work for His good pleasure." If I can reduce that important teaching to one easy line, I would put it this way. Fear God enough to make holiness a top priority, and you can be assured you will succeed in this enterprise because God has taken the initiative in your holiness. He makes you want holiness, and He gives you the power to strive for holiness. Now, from that, we can come to a very important conclusion. We cooperate with God in our sanctification. Now, we don't have an equal role with God, as if God is working on our holiness and so are we, kind of like we're cooperating and having an equal partnership, but rather on the basis of what He has done, we also do. So what does the Holy Spirit do? Well, first of all, at our conversion, He changed our hearts. We now love the things of God because He has given us a desire for God. Furthermore, 1 Peter chapter 1, verse 2, as we have seen, the Bible speaks of the sanctification of the Spirit. The Holy Spirit is producing in us His fruit. We are progressively becoming more loving, more joyful, more peaceful, and so forth. But here is where, on the basis of His work, we work. Listen to Romans 8:13. For if you live according to the flesh, you will die. But if by the Spirit you put to death the deeds of the body, you'll live. Now, from this passage, notice three things. First, winning the war over the flesh is not optional. If you don't win, you're going to die. For those who say, well, wait a minute, that seems to contradict justification. I live or die depending on whether I trust Christ for my eternity. Yes, that's true. But anyone who trusts Christ truly will be baptized in the Holy Spirit, whose work is to bring about our sanctification. If you don't fight and win this battle, it's an indication that you've never received the Holy Spirit, and whatever faith you have just can't be genuine. Now, second, notice, remember we're talking about Romans 8:13, that it is by the Spirit we put to death the deeds of the body. It is by His power. We can't win the war over sin by merely trying hard or whipping ourselves by using the law or by becoming works-oriented or by reading motivational literature. No, no. According to the Bible, all of that is using the flesh to fight the flesh. Rather, what we need to learn is to walk in step with the Spirit. I'm going to come back to that. Then third, notice that it's not the Holy Spirit who is commanded to put to death the deeds of the flesh. You must do it. True, you can't do it by your strength, and true, you must do it by the Holy Spirit, but it is you who must do it. Don't believe me? Hebrews 12:14 says, strive for holiness. You must expend effort to become holy. 1 Thessalonians 4:3 says, abstain from immorality. You must do it. Learn to exercise self-control. 1 Corinthians 6:8 says, shun immorality. 2 Corinthians 7:1 says, let us cleanse ourselves. 2 Peter 1:5 says, make every effort. Now, how do we do this? Many of the answers I will now give are answers I suspect that most of us have heard before. God provides means of grace, regular Bible reading, prayer, worship, coming regularly under the preaching of God's Word, participating in the graces of the church, which include being taught and partaking in the Lord's table, being in relationships of accountability with other believers. There is nothing new here. But if you neglect these time-worn, Bible-directed practices, you do this to your peril. Neglect these, and I promise you, sin will come back with a vengeance. Don't believe me? Remember Psalm 119, verse 11? It says, your word have I hid in my heart, that I might not sin against you. There, you see, is a means of grace, if you will. You need to read and memorize and meditate on Scripture to win the battle against sin. God has provided you with weapons to win the fight. No, trite statements like, I'm just waiting for the Holy Spirit to do that, are silly. You must be active. I know there are people who do silly things. I mean, Lord, they pray, send your Spirit to break the power of this habitual sin that keeps rearing up in my life. And then they complain that nothing happens while they continue to walk according to the flesh. But just as silly are those people who simply try harder. I'll expend more effort to defeat sin. That doesn't work either. No, the Holy Spirit has provided the means whereby sin and evil and fleshly desires are defeated. You use the weapons of your warfare. You must set your mind on the things of the Spirit, and that includes the means of grace that the Holy Spirit has given you. So think about prayer. According to Romans 8:26, the Spirit helps us in our weaknesses. We don't know how we ought to pray, and the Holy Spirit intercedes for us. Our praying might be weak, but don't fear. Count on the Holy Spirit to move in, help you, strengthen you, even interceding for you, as the Scripture says, with groans too deep for words. But did you notice you have to pray? You got to get down on your knees and make a regular, I would say even a daily, practice of praying. And as weak and as feeble and as misdirected as your praying is, learn to trust in the Holy Spirit to energize prayers that would have fallen on the floor without Him. And I might say, call on the Holy Spirit. Ask Him, Holy Spirit, help me as I pray. Or consider Ephesians 4, verse 30. In the wider passage, we're told to give up on sensuality and greed and anger and laziness and theft, corrupting talk that comes out of our mouths, bitterness. I mean, the list goes on and on. And then Paul says, and do not grieve the Holy Spirit. That is, don't cause the Holy Spirit to weep over you. Well, that must mean that the Holy Spirit has been prompting us to pay attention to His directive in our lives and to use the means that He has provided. Now think about how often you encounter a temptation or a trial in any given day. And how often has the Holy Spirit used a scripture you read, maybe for your devotions even that morning, or something you've memorized, or a sermon you heard maybe last Sunday, or the memory of that solemn moment at the Lord's table, or the things that were said in your Bible study, and it prompted you and urged you and convicted you and provided hope and gave you a renewed sense of desire for the things of God. And if you turn back on those things, you bring him grief. And so let's go back to Romans 8:13. You, by the power of the Spirit, you must put to death the misdeeds of the body. You must commit murder to the desires of the flesh. But you can't do it. The flesh is too strong. Instead, do it by the Holy Spirit who has been given. I think that's why Ephesians 5:18 urges us to be filled with the Holy Spirit. Keep on asking the Holy Spirit for renewal and revival and an outpouring of his power. And as you do, you will find that the Holy Spirit is creating in you the very fruit that he promised. Love, joy, peace, patience, kindness, goodness, faithfulness, gentleness, and self-control. You'll find those will be yours in greater abundance than ever before. My hearer, listen, I, like you, know the power of sin and have struggled with sin in my life as you have as well. But I want to encourage you. We are on the winning side. Trust the Holy Spirit to help you in your struggle. Use the means that he has given and recognize that you will stand before God in the end without spot or wrinkle.
1: John, this has been a real interesting message, and I think it's been a fruitful message, if I can use that term. But I got to ask you the question, do the fruits of the Holy Spirit, do they just sort of naturally occur for the follower of Jesus when they give their lives to the Lord and the Spirit of God enters in? Or is there something that has to happen on our behalf?
2: Yeah, you know, this idea that there are means of grace, that there are ways in which the Holy Spirit has arranged that we should pay attention to, in which the fruit of the Spirit actually begins to grow. And so, you know, as I've mentioned in my message, you know, Bible reading, prayer, worship, you know, coming regularly under the preaching of God's Word, I have noticed, Ben, in our day, how frequently individuals will, on a given Sunday, decide, you know, I got other stuff going on. I don't think I have time for church. And we have so taken a much more laissez-faire approach to what other generations called the disciplines of grace. And because we're so laissez-faire, I'm going to argue that this is one of the reasons why we struggle with being unloving and unforgiving and all those other things that are the exact opposite of the fruit. So, yeah, we really do need to be diligent as we give ourselves to those means that Christ has directed us in.
1: Now, do you find there's people that like to choose which fruit of the Spirit is good for them and which isn't? But really, it's not sort of a selection process, is it?
2: Yeah, it does seem like they are an entire package. But I think as we read through that package, every one of us are going to be finding that, you know, in some areas, I am deficient. So by giving us that list, I think the Holy Spirit is directing us to pay attention to what's going on in our lives. So, you know, I've noticed that, you know, one of the things that many of God's people, when they grow in grace, become increasingly more thankful, even under difficult circumstances, or will exhibit the fruit of joy when everyone else is bitter or something else. You know, it's just this remarkable difference between the people of God and those who don't have the Spirit.
1: Thanks for your message today, John. 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
3: On the night of my 35th birthday, I was tucking my eldest son into bed. He said, "Dad, how old are you again?" I said, "I'm 35. What's it to you?" He squinted up at me and said, "Wow, you're half dead." So I tucked him in very calmly, went across the hallway, and removed him from the will.
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3: Some time ago, I received notice that I am dead. I'm serious, dead serious. According to a fourth grader, I was born in 1996 and died at the age of 10. She wrote a book report about me. Here's a little more from it. "I am writing Phil Calloway because he is a great writer. He can always make me laugh no matter what for. I especially liked Laughing Matters. It are very funny. He write humorous writing because he loved to be funny. He is a dad with two of his kids. They are both girls. Well, I certify her report entirely fact-free, sort of like many of my own school assignments." Mark Twain wrote, "Reports of my death have been greatly exaggerated, but to be sure, I decided to have my annual physical not long ago. Dr. Mark prodded and poked and probed and then shook his head. 'Well, Phil,' he mused, 'I give you about 30 years to live.' I told him he had given me a heart attack and the only way I'd forgive him was if he gave me a pocketful of free samples. I've officially reached the age where candles on my birthday cake have been replaced by a giant sparkler and sprinkler heads, so I've begun noticing funny tombstones. Here are a few. Some are corny, some clever. On the grave of a known pessimist, 'I was afraid this would happen.' The Pride of Uniontown, Pennsylvania says this: 'Here lies the body of Jonathan Blake, stepped on the gas instead of the brake.' In Hollywood Forever Cemetery is the tombstone of Mel Blanc, man of a thousand voices, including Bugs Bunny, Daffy Duck, and Porky Pig. It reads, 'That's all, folks.' East Dalhousie Cemetery, Nova Scotia: 'Here lies Ezekiel Akel, age 102, the good die young.' Oh, wow. 'Here lies a man named Zeke, second fastest draw in Cripple Creek.' Here's another actual epitaph: 'Let your wind blow free where'er you may be. Holding it in was the death of me.' Well, how would you like to be remembered? There are three things that come to mind when I think of how I'd like my kids and grandkids to remember me. Number one, that I loved them. A child can deal with anything in life when they know they are loved, loved by God, loved by their parent. Number two, that I loved to laugh. My kids grew up in a home where difficult stuff happened. For years, their mom battled seizures. In their teens, they helped us care for their aging grandparents. Through it all, we learned that laughter is like a windshield wiper. It doesn't stop the rain, but it keeps you going. 'In this world, you will have trouble,' said Jesus in John. 'But be of good cheer. I have overcome the world.' Number three, that I loved Jesus. May they never remember a distant dad, but someone who was real, that when they talked with me, they could tell I had been with Jesus. I asked Rick Warren what he wanted to be remembered for. He quoted Acts 13:36, 'David served God's purpose in his generation, then he died. He served God's purpose in a contemporary, timeless, and timely way.' Rick said he did that which never changes in a world that's always changing. That's what we're here for. What would I like on my tombstone? Just this: 'He found God's grace too amazing to keep to himself.' I'd like to invest whatever days I have left spreading God's grace, a little laughter, and ample joy and hope. How about you? What would you like to be remembered for?"
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1: It's 13 degrees at 5:30 on the Get Up and Go Show. 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
2: That was Minister of Municipal Affairs and Housing, Rob Flack. The incentive is already retroactive to April 1st of this year, which means development fees have already been waived. Ian Boddy said farewell to Owen Sound City Council. The mayor hosted his final council meeting last night and took the chance to thank those that he had worked with since first being elected councillor in 2010 and eventually mayor in 2014, where he had a focus on making the city more of a regional center.
4: The main goal has been to leave the Owen Sound in a better place than when we started. We had to govern for today while planning and preparing for tomorrow.
2: Meanwhile, councillors Travis Dodd, John Farmer, and Marion Koepke were also thanked for their time on council, as they're also not seeking re-election. No injuries are being reported following a shooting in East Gwillimbury. According to York Regional Police, a vehicle was damaged by gunfire early Saturday morning in the area of Charles White Court and Merle Boulevard. There are no suspects at this time as the investigation continues. Police are looking for answers after a climber was seriously injured in Haliburton Highlands. Emergency crews were called to Bear Mountain Sunday afternoon when a falling rock struck a climber. The popular site is a remote location which made it difficult for rescuers to reach, and an air ambulance was brought in to transport the victim to hospital. Hikers or other climbers who were in the area and witnessed the incident are asked to contact police. Ross Memorial Hospital in Lindsay will be able to upgrade its ultrasound equipment. The Hospital Foundation announced yesterday they've received a $1.2 million gift from the FDC Foundation to bring in five new ultrasound units along with cardiac imaging units. The ultrasounds are typically used 40 to 50 times a day in various departments within the hospital. Huntsville Transit is set to expand. Starting Thursday, the town will launch an expanded service with more stops and extended hours. They've purchased two new buses, which will allow for an east and west loop, along with a dedicated on-demand service going forward. Sports is presented by the Bala Cranberry Festival. Case Keenum threw for two touchdown passes to help lead the Chicago Bears to a 27-7 victory over the Philadelphia Eagles. NHL news, the Toronto Maple Leafs. They've acquired Kirill Marchenko, Miles Wood, and Elvis Merzlikins from the Columbus Blue Jackets for Matthew Nyes, Steven Lorenz, and Emil Andre. Meanwhile, the Leafs signed Marchenko to a six-year contract extension worth $75 million. We have some sunshine in the forecast. Traffic and weather are next.
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2: 533, your life traffic update. Highway 10 closed due to a collision. That's between Mono Center Road and County Road 10. Both the 400 and 404 off to pretty good starts. Road work is causing some slowdowns along Highway 26. That's between Mosley Street and County Road 96. It's a decent drive along Highway 6. 35-115 is moving well. No delays to deal with along Highway 12. And it's a pretty good commute along Highway 11. Central Ontario weather. We'll see a mix of sun and cloud today and a high of 22. Tonight, a few clouds, a low of 11. And tomorrow, cloudy and a high of 21. In Owen Sound, it's 12 degrees, 12 in Huntsville. Newmarket sitting at 14 degrees in Peterborough.

0: Burrow and Barry. It's 13. I'm Mike Poirier from the Life 100.3 News Center. 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
4: Well, I've had my fill of local fresh corn, and now it's pumpkin season. So I want to know, where is the best place to pick them?
3: All righty. Plus, I don't know if you guys didn't know about this. Digital price tags are a thing.
4: Oh.
3: Yeah, I'll explain that next.

0: 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Today's word of life is Deuteronomy 5:32.
1: So be careful to do what the Lord your God has commanded you. 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
0: Deuteronomy 5:32 is today's word of life.
2: They say sometimes you win some,

0: Ontario's Christian Superstation, Life 100.3 from I Can Only Imagine 2. That's Mercy Me and Even If. Good morning. It's 5:43 on the Get Up and Go show with Todd, Shirley, and Mike.
1: It's going to be mostly cloudy today, a high of 22. Huntsville seeing some fog and 12 degrees. And in Barrie, it's cloudy and 14.
0: Did you guys know about this? Digital price tags are a thing in the States at Walmart.
1: Oh.
0: Yeah.
1: What does that mean, though?
0: Okay, so digital price tag is the, if you look on the shelf with the product that you want, mm-hmm. there's like a little square thing on the shelf.
1: Right.
0: Those are going digital. So these are not just like a printed out piece of paper that you switch in there.
1: Yeah.
0: No, these are connected digitally to a central computer and can be updated just like that.
1: Wow, that's going to reduce a lot of man hours.
0: From somebody at corporate office.
2: Mm-hmm. I was just thinking that you know, those are jobs now being taken away.
0: Well, that's just it. Part of the whole deal of working, say, at a big box store is mm-hmm. you're just updating prices, mm-hmm. facing up the shelves, making the product look good.
1: Yeah.
0: And pricing it. You know, like I grew up where price tags were just that. They were tags. Paper.
1: Well, my question is, what's going to happen with the price match? Because whatever the price is, say in a flyer,
0: yeah.
1: and the shelf is higher, they That's have true. To give it to you what's in the flyer.
0: If they're going to do that.
1: Yeah.
0: That might go away.
1: Whoa.
2: Are they going to get rid of the flyers?
1: Oh, no. Yeah. Then that's even more jobs.
0: Yeah.
1: Oh, no.
0: So it's all digital.
1: Oh, no.
0: Yep. All digital, controlled by somebody. At a central computer, so probably. Got technology in it. I miss the days when you would put a price on. In my day, that you shot a price out of a gun.
1: Yeah, that's right. The sticker gun.
0: You had the pricing gun.
1: Yeah.
0: You went around and there was somebody who was like.
1: Oh, yeah. I thought I was just the bee's knees with that sticker gun.
0: Yeah.
1: Oh, yeah.
2: So fancy.
1: Yeah.
0: You'll probably find that at a thrift store now.
1: Oh,
0: with a digital price tag on it.
2: Yeah.
0: But the thing what people are concerned about is that the fact that the price can be too easily manipulated, say, seasonally or just...
1: Like with the paper tags?
0: The temperature goes up a couple of degrees. Well, ice cream now is an extra couple of, you know.
2: But they already do this with sporting events or concerts.
1: That's true.
2: Because they raise and lower those prices depending on demand of the spectator. Mm-hmm. Like they saw, that was the big controversy during the World Cup.
0: It's working its way now.
1: They
0: into
1: saw
0: retail.
1: How many people were coming, so they raised the price.
2: Yeah. Huh.
0: Yeah, exactly. So if more crowds are showing up, the parking lot gets full. They got a camera there.
2: Yeah.
0: Start click, click, click.
1: Mm.
0: Look, oh, Todd's coming. He wants a barbecue.
1: Yeah. Raise the price.
0: It was $2.99 when I left the house.
2: But then it would also add like that, you know, if they suddenly drop the prices when they can see that there's people looming around a product, like imagine that rush.
0: That would be so funny.
1: Wow.
0: No, not funny.
1: Not funny.
0: I'm
1: but
0: just
1: funny.
0: Imagining Black Friday.
1: Wait for it to drop. Yeah.
0: You're just hanging around. Oh my goodness.
1: Wow.
0: I don't know. So any opinions on the old price tag, digital price tag thing? Good thing or not so good thing? I'm thinking not so good. That's my hot take. 866-737-LIFE. Give us a call.
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2: Highway 10 closed due to a collision. That's between Mono Center Road and County Road 10. Both the 400 and 404 are off to pretty good starts. Highway 26 is looking all right. It's a decent drive along Highway 6. 35-115 is moving well. No delays to deal with along Highway 12. And it's a pretty good commute along Highway 11. I'm Mike Poirier with your life traffic update.
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0: Ontario's Christian Superstation, Life 100.3. That's Colton Dixon and the love I have for you. Good morning. It is 5:54 on the Get Up and Go show with Todd, Shirley, and Mike.
1: Another day starting off with some clouds, but the sun will peek through most of the day. High of 22. Right now it's 13.
0: I look forward to September for one reason.
1: What?
0: Fresh corn.
1: Oh, yeah.
0: Oh, local fresh corn. Oh, my goodness. I have, though, had my fill. I've got corn coming out of my ears.
1: Really? Oh, ooh, I see what you did
0: and
1: there.
0: Now, it is pumpkin season.
1: Oh, we've just switched vegetables.
0: Yes. And I'm starting to see those farm stands pop up that you could go and buy pumpkins and corn stalks. I don't carve pumpkins, but fall decorating? Oh, man.
1: Yeah, the colors are great.
0: You get that love it.
1: Faded corn. Like, it's not the fresh corn. It's like a little dry.
0: Yes.
1: And then with the bright orange of the pumpkin, throw a couple gourds in there.
0: That's
1: it. You got yourself a really cool Instagram shot.
0: That's it. I love to do up the Thanksgiving table or decorate the porch and sit them on the step with a straw bale, maybe some fall mums and corn stalks propped up against the railing. That is my jam.
1: Isn't that cool?
0: That is my jam.
1: But you have to, you have to get a good shot of that. And
0: that's
1: then
0: it.
1: That prompts you
0: it just makes you happy.
1: Smile. And
0: that's
1: go,
0: right.
1: Ah, because you know winter's coming. But the thing is, it's like, let's enjoy this right now.
0: That's right. So I want to know, what is the best place to pick out pumpkins locally? Peterborough, Owen Sound, Muskoka, Barrie. Where does one go?
1: Okay.
0: Give us a call, 1-866-737-LIFE.
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1: Good morning. New homes in Barrie got a little more affordable. For reducing its development fees, the city's received $129 million from the province to help reduce the cost of new homes, along with the federal HST relief.
2: 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This is real affordability for Ontarians, for the people of Barrie.
1: That was Minister of Municipal Affairs and Housing Rob Flack. The incentive is already retroactive to April 1st of this year, which means development fees have already been waived. Ian Boddy said farewell to Owen Sound City Council. The mayor hosted his final council meeting last night and took the chance to thank those that he had worked with since first being elected councillor in 2010 and eventually mayor in 2014, where he had a focus on making the city more of a regional center.
3: The main goal has been to leave the Owen Sound in a better place than when we started. We had to govern for today while planning and preparing for tomorrow.
1: Meanwhile, councillors Travis Dodd, John Farmer, and Marion Koepke were also thanked for their time on council, as they're also not seeking re-election. No injuries are being reported following a shooting in East Gwillimbury. According to York Regional Police, a vehicle was damaged by gunfire early Saturday morning in the area of Charles White Court and Merle Boulevard. There are no suspects at this time as the investigation continues. Police are looking for answers after a climber was seriously injured in Haliburton Highlands. Emergency crews were called to Bear Mountain Sunday afternoon when a falling rock struck a climber. The popular site is a remote location which made it difficult for rescuers to reach, and an air ambulance was brought in to transport the victim to hospital. Hikers or other climbers who were in the area and witnessed the incident are asked to contact police. Ross Memorial Hospital in Lindsay will be able to upgrade its ultrasound equipment. The Hospital Foundation announced yesterday they've received a $1.2 million gift from the FDC Foundation to bring in five new ultrasound units along with cardiac imaging units. The ultrasounds are typically used 40 to 50 times a day in various departments within the hospital. Huntsville Transit is set to expand. Starting Thursday, the town will launch an expanded service with more stops and extended hours. They've purchased two new buses, which will allow for an east and west loop, along with a dedicated on-demand service going forward. From the Gnews Patrol, a Canadian man climbed a mountain without gear to save another person. 24-year-old Matthew Clark had completed a hang gliding flight in British Columbia when he learned another glider crashed into a tree on the edge of a mountain. Matthew's an experienced climber, so he stepped in to help as the man was suspended 200 feet in the air and had a serious leg injury. Matthew was able to secure him and stayed with him for 3 hours until a helicopter was finally able to reach them and get the man to a hospital for treatment. Sports is presented by the Bala Cranberry Festival. Case Keenum threw for two touchdown passes to help lead the Chicago Bears to a 27-7 victory over the Philadelphia Eagles. NHL news, the Toronto Maple Leafs. They've acquired Kirill Marchenko, Miles Wood, and Elvis Merzlikins from the Columbus Blue Jackets for Matthew Nyes, Steven Lorenz, and Emil Andre. Meanwhile, the Leafs signed Marchenko to a six-year contract extension worth $75 million. We have some sunshine in the forecast. Traffic and weather are next.
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1: 6:04, your life traffic update. Highway 10 closed in both directions. That's between Mono Center Road and County Road 10. It's a pretty good commute along the 400 and 404. Highway 26 is looking all right. No delays to deal with along Highway 6. 35-115 is a pretty good commute. Highway 12 is moving well. And no problems to report along Highway 11. Central Ontario weather, we'll see a mix of sun and cloud today and a high of 22. Tonight, a few clouds, a low of 11. And tomorrow, cloudy and a high of 21. In Owen Sound, it's 12 degrees, 12 in Huntsville. Newmarket sitting at 16, 15 degrees. Peterborough and Barrie, it's 14. I'm Mike Poirier from the Life 100.3 News Center. 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
0: On the way, I've got something for everyone who grew up in the 90s, something that's going to really make you feel your age. And up next, making decisions can be stressful. We're going to hear from pastor and author Stan Paris about his book, 10 Decisions That Will Keep Us on Track with God.

0: 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It's 6:12. Good morning. 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
1: Mix of sun and cloud today, a high of 22, and in Barrie, it's 15.
2: Have you ever found yourself just kind of drifting through life and go, what am I doing? How did I get here? I want to change, but is it too late? There's a brand new book that'll help you along the way and get back on track. Stan Paris, he serves as the lead pastor of Franklin Heights Church in Rocky Mount, Virginia, and he's written a book called Pivotal Decisions, 10 Decisions That Will Transform Your Destiny, and he's with us now. Stan, good morning.
3: Hey, good morning, Todd. Thank you for having me a part of your show today. It's a real pleasure to be here.
2: Well, I like this topic of decisions because at the beginning of the day, I guess the decisions for the day should be set and then you're off and running, right?
3: Well, yeah, I mean, you know, you make thousands of decisions a day. Most of those decisions are just habit decisions, but there are some key decisions you make every day and some that you really need to spend a lot of time thinking through to build a good foundation for your life. And so I found, you know, we rarely talk about how to make good decisions in life.
2: Sometimes as believers, we can just be just kind of drifting through life aimlessly and reacting, right?
3: That's the danger. And, you know, I think most people, to be honest, we find ourselves drifting through life rather than having clear direction. And, Todd, I think one of the reasons why this happens is there's a difference between values-based decision-making and reaction-based decision-making.
2: Oh, okay.
3: And most of the time we go through life just reacting to circumstances, reacting to the distractions we have in life, and reacting to regret we have. All those factors add up, and if we're not careful, we are making reaction-based decisions. And when you do that, it causes you to drift through life rather than choosing clear direction.
2: And to that end, you have something called the 3-10s rule, which I find that's amazing. Can you explain what that is?
3: The 3-10s rule has been around for a while. And there's actually, I think, a business model of the 3-10s rule. But what the 3-10s rule says is that when you're making a decision, you ask yourself, will this decision I'm getting ready to make, will it matter in 10 minutes? And then ask yourself, will this decision matter in 10 months? And then ask, will this decision matter in 10 years? Now, there are a lot of decisions will matter to us in 10 minutes, but most of that is reaction. It's our feelings. We feel a certain way, and so we make that decision based on our feelings. But in 10 months, it might matter, but most of the decisions we make in life, to be honest, they're not going to matter in 10 years. But we, because of our feelings, circumstances, distractions, we make a lot of decisions based on how we're going to feel in 10 minutes. And that causes drift in life. But if you build in these 10 decisions, values-based pivotal decisions, then you're going to make decisions that will impact your life 10 years from now.
2: All right. Just before we let you go, can you run down sort of a mention of the 10 decisions? We've been talking about them, but they're all in the book there. Let us know what they are.
3: Okay. So it starts out very quickly. It starts out with the most important one. And I will make the decision to know God and know Him well. And this is the foundation for everything in life. Not just being religious or following traditions, but have a relationship with God through Jesus Christ. And then it's building community into your life. You need people to help you. It's discovering your purpose. You have a God-given purpose in your life. I will discover that purpose. I will leave a legacy that honors God to the next generation. I talk about things like I'll make the decision to pray bold prayers, and I will practice forgiveness. And I will protect my mind and practice generosity. I will read the Bible, and I will be a servant. And if you build those 10 pivotal decisions into your life and have that's the values you're going to live by, now you've got a foundation that's going to help you make good decisions.
2: Awesome. And it's called Pivotal Decisions, 10 Decisions That Will Transform Your Destiny, by author and pastor Stan Parris, who's been our guest. Thanks, Stan.
3: Thank you, Todd. It's been a joy and a pleasure.
1: All right, let's get out to the roads for a live traffic update. Here's Mike.
4: Highway 10 closed in both directions due to a collision between Mono Center Road and County Road 10. It's a pretty good commute along the 400 and 404. Highway 26 is looking all right. No delays to deal with along Highway 6. 35-115 is a pretty good commute. Highway 12 is moving well. And no problems to report along Highway 11. I'm Mike Poirier with your Life Traffic Update.
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0: evergreen. Ontario's Christian Superstation, Life 100.3, Ren Collective, and Evergreen. 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It's 6:21 on the Get Up and Go Show with Todd, Shirley, and Mike.
1: A little bit of sun, a little bit of cloud today, a high of 22, Newmarket 14, Peterborough 13, and in Barrie it's 15.
0: I don't know if I should tell you this because it's going to make you feel old.
1: Whoa.
0: You know how you do that? You hear something and you go, what?
1: Yeah. No way.
0: So if you grew up watching TV in the 90s, this is going to make you feel like,
1: uh-oh,
0: I can't believe this.
1: What now?
0: So Candace Cameron Bure.
1: I know.
0: Is a grandma.
1: I can't right now. She just turned 50. I can't.
0: DJ Tanner from Full House. You know, she was what? 12 years old? Maybe even younger. On that show.
1: Mm-hmm.
0: So that was like late 80s, actually, yeah. Right? Early 90s.
1: Yeah.
0: So she kind of grew up a bit on
1: that
0: show. Yeah,
1: she did. She grew up on that show and then came back with Fuller House.
0: Fuller House.
1: Ah, I love that show.
0: She has a grandson.
1: Oh, yay!
0: So her son, Lev, and his wife, they're proud parents of a baby boy.
1: Yeah.
0: Congratulations, guys.
1: Congratulations.
0: So on Instagram, this was September 27th. They announced, the name is really cool.
1: Mm.
0: His name is Bond Leo.
1: As in James Bond?
0: Bond Leo Bure. I don't know if they used that.
1: Okay.
0: But Bond.
1: Yeah.
0: I've never thought of that for a boy's name.
1: No, me neither.
0: Bond.
1: Huh.
0: Thought of it as a last
1: Very
0: name.
1: Very strong.
0: Obviously.
1: Yeah.
0: But Bond. His name is Bond.
1: I like it.
0: I don't know if I would pick that, but now I'm considering. Oh, wow, I'm way past that stage.
1: Yes.
0: But the thing is, like, Bond Leo Bure. So he was born.
1: Born very early.
0: He was born August 4th. He was a preemie, and they rushed him over to 10 weeks early. He was taken to the NICU like right away.
1: Mm.
0: But he's okay, and they're home now. They
1: Yay.
0: Just posted that September 27th that he's home. Everything's good.
1: And
0: So does that make you feel like?
1: Yep.
0: A DJ's kid you watched
1: a grandma.
0: On TV.
1: Yeah.
0: Is a grandmother.
1: Yeah. That's crazy.
0: You're like, no way.
1: DJ? Yes, that DJ.
0: Well, hey, if you want to check out our interview, we've got to interview Candace twice now.
1: Yes.
0: I did and you did.
1: Yes.
0: At our podcast page. She's
1: fantastic.
0: An outspoken Christian lady, and I'm sure they're praying for their kids and their grandkids now.
1: Yeah.
0: My goodness, it grows. So check out our interview with Candace Cameron, who is now a grandmother, over at our podcast page at lifeonline.fm.
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1: That was Minister of Municipal Affairs and Housing Rob Flack. The incentive is already retroactive to April 1st of this year, which means development fees have already been waived. Ian Boddy said farewell to Owen Sound City Council. The mayor hosted his final council meeting last night and took the chance to thank those that he had worked with since first being elected councillor in 2010 and eventually mayor in 2014, where he had a focus on making the city more of a regional center.
3: The main goal has been to leave the Owen Sound in a better place than when we started. We had to govern for today while planning and preparing for tomorrow.
1: Meanwhile, councillors Travis Dodd, John Farmer, and Marion Koepke were also thanked for their time on council, as they're also not seeking re-election. No injuries are being reported following a shooting in East Gwillimbury. According to York Regional Police, a vehicle was damaged by gunfire early Saturday morning in the area of Charles White Court and Merle Boulevard. There are no suspects at this time as the investigation continues. Police are looking for answers after a climber was seriously injured in Haliburton Highlands. Emergency crews were called to Bear Mountain Sunday afternoon when a falling rock struck a climber. The popular site is a remote location which made it difficult for rescuers to reach, and an air ambulance was brought in to transport the victim to hospital. Hikers or other climbers who were in the area and witnessed the incident are asked to contact police. Ross Memorial Hospital in Lindsay will be able to upgrade its ultrasound equipment. The Hospital Foundation announced yesterday they've received a $1.2 million gift from the FDC Foundation to bring in five new ultrasound units along with cardiac imaging units. The ultrasounds are typically used 40 to 50 times a day in various departments within the hospital. Huntsville Transit is set to expand. Starting Thursday, the town will launch an expanded service with more stops and extended hours. They've purchased two new buses, which will allow for an east and west loop, along with a dedicated on-demand service going forward. Sports is presented by the Bala Cranberry Festival. Case Keenum threw for two touchdown passes to help lead the Chicago Bears to a 27-7 victory over the Philadelphia Eagles. NHL news, the Toronto Maple Leafs. They've acquired Kirill Marchenko, Miles Wood, and Elvis Merzlikins from the Columbus Blue Jackets for Matthew Nyes, Steven Lorenz, and Emil Andre. Meanwhile, the Leafs signed Marchenko to a six-year contract extension worth $75 million. We have some sunshine in the forecast. Traffic and weather are next.
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1: 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Highway 10 closed in both directions due to a collision between Mono Center Road and County Road 10. It's a little slow going, starting at Line 5 on the 400 South. Southbound 404 also slow going as you make your way through Newmarket. No problems to report along Highway 26. Highway 6 is moving well. 35-115 is off to a good start. Highway 12 is a pretty good commute, and it's a decent drive along Highway 11. Central Ontario weather. We'll see a mix of sun and cloud today and a high of 22. Tonight, a few clouds, a low of 11. And tomorrow, cloudy and a high of 21. In Owen Sound, it's 13 degrees, 12 in Huntsville. Newmarket sitting at 14, 15 degrees in Peterborough. And Barrie, it's 15. I'm Mike Poirier from the Life 100.

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0: And there's a new form of communication which is getting some attention.
4: And pumpkin spice is over. There, I've said it. Next, you're going to hear what flavors are taking over at coffee shops.
3: Here's Zach Williams, Old Church Choir.

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1: So be careful to do what the Lord your God has commanded you. 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
0: Deuteronomy 5:32 is today's word of life.

0: Listener supported Christian Radio Life 100.3. That's Toby Mac, and Lord, it feels good. Good morning. It's 6:41 on the Get Up and Go Show with Todd, Shirley, and Mike.
1: Yeah, we've got some sun and cloud for you today, and a little warmer than yesterday, just by 2 degrees. High of 22, and right now it's 14.
0: Well, you either love pumpkin spice or you don't. There's no in
1: care.
0: Between.
1: Yeah, don't really care.
0: Well, pumpkin spice coffee shops say is over.
1: Okay, it had to. I don't know when it peaked.
0: It's been a long time.
1: Yeah, it's been a long time. A while, yeah. Right?
0: There are new drinks vying for the number one spot.
1: Oh, we have contenders.
0: So, matcha and chai seem to be outperforming the once beloved fall beverage.
1: Have you had matcha?
0: Yeah, I don't like it.
1: Don't like it?
0: No, I'm chai. I'm chai all the way now.
1: What's the other one? Chai? I've had chai.
0: Yeah, like a clove tasting. It's
1: I don't know
0: so
1: what
0: good.
1: That is.
0: It's so, so good.
1: I have not had, I don't think I've had, I can't pass judgment.
2: I don't think I've had either.
0: Okay, well,
2: so I have no have idea.
0: These other ones that are vying to come to the top.
1: There's more.
0: What? You might want to try these flavors.
1: See, when you're at the top, all the other, we're trying to knock you off. Right?
0: Yeah. So some of these actually might knock off the contenders.
1: Uh-oh.
0: Miso caramel. So a little bit
2: like
0: of
2: caramel.
0: Salty caramel.
1: What's miso?
0: Like a Japanese. Soup. Yeah. Yeah.
1: Soup?
0: It's not soup. It's well, miso. It's a grain
2: miso
0: you put in.
2: Soup, but
0: yeah.
1: Oh, is that the little green leaf floating on top?
0: No.
1: Oh.
0: It's okay, Todd.
2: But it's got caramel.
0: How about brown butter honey, Todd?
1: Oh, right.
0: Okay. Yes?
1: Hold on, though.
2: That could be good.
1: What is brown butter?
0: You brown it in the frying pan. No, you just...
2: Brown sugar in
0: there. No, you heat up the butter and it turns brown. What? It gives it a whole different taste.
2: We're putting butter in our drinks?
0: Yes.
1: Brown where have butter,
0: you,
1: honey?
0: Boys, wait. Where have you been?
2: I like honey. Okay, I like honey butter.
1: That one might be good.
2: Honey butter is so good.
1: Wait a minute. So
0: we've totally lost control, people.
1: Yeah, but we have questions. Is this a drink? Like, it's, I mean, like coffee or tea?
0: Brown butter honey coffee.
1: Coffee. Okay, this one I like
0: I'm
1: better
0: sure
1: than the miso.
0: I'm sure you could put it in tea,
2: I'll
0: too, if you want.
2: It.
0: What about smoked butterscotch?
1: Down.
2: I love butterscotch. Yeah.
1: Right.
0: Sounds
1: I'm
0: like
1: cheering for smoked butterscotch.
0: Yeah, it sounds like we
2: so
0: have new contenders.
2: So are we putting the butterscotch in the smoker?
0: Mike.
1: That's a good question, but do you really want to know
2: how
1: made?
2: Does this work?
0: Boys, I'm going to get my mom voice on here in a second.
1: Wow, you give us too many choices.
2: I'm curious.
0: I did. My fault. I knew it.
1: Oh, boy. All right. 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All right. Mike, what's going on out there?
3: Highway 10 closed due to a collision between Mono Center Road and County Road 10. There's also a collision blocking the two right lanes of the 400 South. That's just past Shepherd. Southbound 404, a little slow through Newmarket. No problems to report along Highway 26. Highway 6 is moving well. 35-115 is off to a good start. Highway 12 is a pretty good commute. And it's a decent drive along Highway 11. I'm Mike Poirier, your Life Traffic Update.
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0: crown.
1: Ontario's Christian Superstation, Life 100.3. Need to breathe in a long surrender. It's 6:52. Good morning. It's the Get Up and Go Show with Todd, Shirley, and Mike.
2: It's going to be mostly cloudy today, a high of 22, and in Barrie, it's 15.
3: With some stuff you didn't know, here's Mike Poirier.
4: With modern technology, communication has never been faster.
2: Mm-hmm.
1: Oh, yeah.
4: You can get a hold of someone in an instant.
2: Well, you could have it a little faster.
1: Technically, you could. May not get back to you instantly. But.
4: No, but they could. It could be very fast.
1: Oh, yeah.
4: But there's a new communication app that is heading in the opposite direction.
2: What? Oh. It's carrier pigeons. We talked about that.
4: Intentionally being slow.
1: Oh, alrighty.
4: Okay. The carrier pigeon, as Shirley mentioned, it's a popular form of communication.
2: Yes.
4: Now it's an app.
2: No.
4: Mm-hmm.
2: Get out.
4: So I could send you a message, Shirley, using the Courier Pigeon app.
2: Yeah.
4: And it will take its time to get to you.
2: What?
1: At the same time a pigeon would.
4: Exactly. So So basically, depending on how far people are, a message will take longer. So it's anticipating that I'm going to receive a message from somebody who may live in the next town, but I won't receive it until that pigeon should get to my phone.
2: Wow.
1: Could be a couple hours.
4: It could be, or a couple days if you're in another country.
2: Right?
4: But there is a chance that pigeon may not make it.
2: No.
1: Why?
2: So then what?
4: Then you don't get the message.
2: No.
4: They've put this in the app. So it's like a real world pigeon because it could go off course. It could get distracted.
1: Wow.
2: What?
4: So, that's the whole point of this app.
2: Why would you want that?
4: It's the anticipation that this message could come.
1: That's a throwback.
4: Way back. And it's an app.
1: Nah.
2: Yes, my lord.
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1: Good morning. New homes in Barrie got a little more affordable. For reducing its development fees, the city's received $129 million from the province to help reduce the cost of new homes, along with the federal HST relief.
2: So for a $600,000-$700,000 home, you can be looking at anywhere from $130,000 to $160,000 savings. And that's up front. 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This is real affordability for Ontarians, for the people of Barrie.
1: That was Minister of Municipal Affairs and Housing, Rob Flack. The incentive is already retroactive to April 1st of this year, which means development fees have already been waived. Ian Boddy said farewell to Owen Sound City Council. The mayor hosted his final council meeting last night and took the chance to thank those that he had worked with since first being elected councillor in 2010 and eventually mayor in 2014, where he had a focus on making the city more of a regional center.
3: The main goal has been to leave the Owen Sound in a better place than when we started. We had to govern for today while planning and preparing for tomorrow.
1: Meanwhile, councillors Travis Dodd, John Farmer, and Marion Koepke were also thanked for their time on council, as they're also not seeking re-election. No injuries are being reported following a shooting in East Gwillimbury. According to York Regional Police, a vehicle was damaged by gunfire early Saturday morning in the area of Charles White Court and Merle Boulevard. There are no suspects at this time as the investigation continues. Police are looking for answers after a climber was seriously injured in Haliburton Highlands. Emergency crews were called to Bear Mountain Sunday afternoon when a falling rock struck a climber. The popular site is a remote location which made it difficult for rescuers to reach, and an air ambulance was brought in to transport the victim to hospital. Hikers or other climbers who were in the area and witnessed the incident are asked to contact police. Ross Memorial Hospital in Lindsay will be able to upgrade its ultrasound equipment. The Hospital Foundation announced yesterday they've received a $1.2 million gift from the FDC Foundation to bring in five new ultrasound units along with cardiac imaging units. The ultrasounds are typically used 40 to 50 times a day in various departments within the hospital. Huntsville Transit is set to expand. Starting Thursday, the town will launch an expanded service with more stops and extended hours. They've purchased two new buses, which will allow for an east and west loop, along with a dedicated on-demand service going forward. From the Gnews Patrol, a Canadian man climbed a mountain without gear to save another person. 24-year-old Matthew Clark had completed a hang gliding flight in British Columbia when he learned another glider crashed into a tree on the edge of a mountain. Matthew's an experienced climber, so he stepped in to help as the man was suspended 200 feet in the air and had a serious leg injury. Matthew was able to secure him and stayed with him for 3 hours until a helicopter was finally able to reach them and get the man to a hospital for treatment. Sports is presented by the Bala Cranberry Festival. Case Keenum threw for two touchdown passes to help lead the Chicago Bears to a 27-7 victory over the Philadelphia Eagles. NHL news, the Toronto Maple Leafs. They've acquired Kirill Marchenko, Miles Wood, and Elvis Merzlikins from the Columbus Blue Jackets for Matthew Nyes, Steven Lorenz, and Emil Andre. Meanwhile, the Leafs signed Marchenko to a 6-year contract extension worth $75 million. We have some sunshine in the forecast. Traffic and weather are next.
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1: 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All lanes of the 400 South are blocked. That's due to a collision just past Shepherd Avenue. Highway 10 closed due to a collision between Mono Center Road and County Road 10. Southbound 404 backed up as you make your way through Newmarket. It's a decent drive along Highway 26. Highway 6 is a pretty good commute. 35-115 is moving well. Highway 12 is off to a good start and no delays so far along Highway 11. Central Ontario weather. We'll see a mix of sun and cloud today and a high of 22. Tonight, a few clouds, a low of 11. And tomorrow, cloudy and a high of 21. In Owen Sound, it's 13 degrees, 12 in Huntsville, Newmarket sitting at 15, 14 degrees in Peterborough, and Barrie, it's 15. I'm Mike Poirier from the Life 100.3 News Center, now you're up to date.
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0: Yeah.
7: Here, stars go dim. 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

0: Listener supported Christian radio, Life 100.3, Unspoken and Walk With Me. It's 7:11. Good morning. It's the Get Up and Go show with Todd, Shirley, and Mike.
1: Poor Todd's got to watch the microphones and how quick he turns them on because I'm still singing.
0: Were you?
1: Oh, yeah.
0: I'm going to catch you someday.
1: Someday you will.
2: One day.
1: Mostly cloudy today, high 22 and Barry 16.
0: All right. So I was reading about this. It got me a little disturbed. Walmart down in the U.S. of A., they're trying this out, and it seems to be catching on. Mm. Digital price tags.
1: Okay, what does that mean, though? Is that because you go and they flash on to tell you where something is if you're looking on the store app?
0: Yeah. Oh, yeah.
2: Oh, that's handy.
0: Yeah, I've seen that. Canadian Tire here in Canada.
1: Yeah.
0: But if you're a Gen Xer like myself, you remember when price tags used to come out of a gun?
1: Oh, yeah, the sticker gun. Oh, that was so awesome.
0: Yeah, you would shoot the price on there. You set it and
1: it
2: was so fun.
0: Well, no more. I mean, and if you wanted to change the price, you have to peel that sticker off or put another one on top.
1: Mm-hmm.
0: No, not anymore. Digital price tags. So they've got them on the shelf. So say there's a product that you like.
1: Yeah.
0: They've got the price tag on the shelf in that little... I don't know, a little space there.
1: Yeah.
0: Or the big old rollback signs.
1: Mm-hmm.
0: But not anymore. These are going digital. So they can change everything. Like at the push of a button or the click of a mouse. Maybe somebody in corporate office can just change everything.
2: This is like the gas station.
0: Exactly.
2: Being brought now smaller.
1: Yeah. Mm-hmm. This is not okay. I see so many problems with this. Especially the price matching. If it's offered at one store cheaper than the other.
0: Yeah.
1: Or a flyer. If it's offered in the flyer, they have to...
0: Well, you got to honor the flyer.
2: But maybe they'll get rid of the flyer.
1: Oh, my goodness.
0: Yeah.
2: We already don't get as many flyers as we used to.
1: Mm-hmm.
0: Yeah. It's the technology that, you know, I'm thinking, okay, well, I'm surprised this hasn't happened already. But people are a little bit, you know, suspicious. They say they're not going to do this to... manipulate prices according to customers and times of day.
1: They already know how much traffic comes in at certain times of day and days of the week. So why wouldn't they do that?
0: If the parking lot's full, they might tap a button or two.
2: Well, they already do that with sporting events and big concerts where they fluctuate the price of the ticket based on the popularity. We saw that at the World Cup. Look at all the controversy.
1: Whoa. Yeah.
0: So it's
1: not okay.
0: They say we're not going to do that. Mm-hmm, we're not going to do that.
2: Uh-huh.
0: But if I come in and I saw the barbecue for $2.99 and I get there and it's $4.99.
1: They saw you coming.
0: Yeah, they were saying watching me leave the house. Right? So, picking up my meat and all that and going, oh, I think he's going to get a barbecue. He's going to go there. Well, he's moving there.
1: Go!
0: Put the button.
2: Unless you outweigh them and you just stand there looking at it. Maybe they'll drop the price to encourage you to buy it faster.
1: Oh.
0: Wow. Even if it's a super hot day or a heat wave.
2: Yeah.
0: Like if you think about it, not them particularly, but if this catches on in other retail places, this is a possibility.
1: It's not okay.
0: Where you could just kind of tap a button and have
1: supply
0: all the prices
1: and demand
0: of ice cream on a 30 degree weather.
1: Yikes.
0: All of a sudden, ice cream's more expensive.
1: Mm. No.
0: Okay. I used to worry, stores are watching you on security cameras. Now the price tag is watching you too.
1: I want to get one of those price guns and just stick one on your forehead.
0: Ah! Those are just
1: fun.
0: Can
1: I please?
0: Those are just to put stickers on things.
1: All right. 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
2: The five right lanes of the 400 South are blocked. That's due to a collision just past Shepherd Avenue. Highway 10 closed due to a collision between Mono Center Road and County Road 10. Southbound 404 backed up as you make your way through Newmarket. It's a decent drive along Highway 26. Highway 6 is a pretty good commute. 35-115 is moving well. Highway 12 is off to a good start. And no delays so far along Highway 11. I'm Mike Poirier with your life traffic update.
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1: Listener supported Christian Radio Life 100.3. Micah, Tyler, and Perfectly. It's 7:23. Good morning. It's the Get Up and Go Show with Todd, Shirley, and Mike.
2: It's going to be mostly cloudy today, a high of 22, and in Barrie, it's 16.
1: All right, it's time to see if we can get another qualifier for the Toronto Escape. Our grand prize winner will get to create their own Toronto getaway with $1,000 in gift cards towards the hotel, live theater, and dinner out. Let's do this.
2: Good morning, Lifelines. Who's this and where are you calling from?
3: Hi, it's Sherry. I'm calling from New Hamburg.
2: Sherry from New Hamburg. Common denominator needs caller 7, and you're her.
3: Woo!
1: Yay! All right, so here's how it works. We're going to give you 3 clues.
3: Okay.
1: And the answer to all of them is the same number. Get it? The common denominator.
3: Yep.
1: All right, so you just have to guess that number.
3: Okay.
1: Are you ready?
3: I'm ready.
1: All right.
2: Okay, Sherry, here's your clues. Total pins in a lane of bowling, the base of a decimal system, and years in a decade. What's the common denominator?
3: I think it's 10.
2: Yay!
1: It is 10.
2: You get, what is it called when you bowl and you get a strike?
1: Strike.
2: Sherry, you get a strike.
3: Awesome.
1: Nice. Well done. So you're right. So congratulations. You're now in the draw for that Toronto Escape.
3: Okay.
1: Yeah.
3: Okay. That would be awesome.
1: All right. Next chance to qualify coming up after 8 o'clock, and we announce that grand prize winner October 9th. It could be Sherry.
3: Woo!
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1: Good morning. 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
1: That was Minister of Municipal Affairs and Housing Rob Flack. The incentive is already retroactive to April 1st of this year, which means development fees have already been waived. Ian Boddy said farewell to Owen Sound City Council. The mayor hosted his final council meeting last night and took the chance to thank those that he had worked with since first being elected councillor in 2010 and eventually mayor in 2014, where he had a focus on making the city more of a regional center.
3: The main goal has been to leave the Owen Sound in a better place than when we started. We had to govern for today while planning and preparing for tomorrow.
1: Meanwhile, councillors Travis Dodd, John Farmer, and Marion Koepke were also thanked for their time on council, as they're also not seeking re-election. No injuries are being reported following a shooting in East Gwillimbury. According to York Regional Police, a vehicle was damaged by gunfire early Saturday morning in the area of Charles White Court and Merle Boulevard. There are no suspects at this time as the investigation continues. Police are looking for answers after a climber was seriously injured in Haliburton Highlands. Emergency crews were called to Bear Mountain Sunday afternoon when a falling rock struck a climber. The popular site is a remote location which made it difficult for rescuers to reach, and an air ambulance was brought in to transport the victim to hospital. Hikers or other climbers who were in the area and witnessed the incident are asked to contact police. Ross Memorial Hospital in Lindsay will be able to upgrade its ultrasound equipment. The Hospital Foundation announced yesterday they've received a $1.2 million gift from the FDC Foundation to bring in five new ultrasound units along with cardiac imaging units. The ultrasounds are typically used 40 to 50 times a day in various departments within the hospital. Huntsville Transit is set to expand. Starting Thursday, the town will launch an expanded service with more stops and extended hours. They've purchased two new buses, which will allow for an east and west loop, along with a dedicated on-demand service going forward. Sports is presented by the Bala Cranberry Festival. Case Keenum threw for two touchdown passes to help lead the Chicago Bears to a 27-7 victory over the Philadelphia Eagles. NHL news, the Toronto Maple Leafs. They've acquired Kirill Marchenko, Miles Wood, and Elvis Merzlikins from the Columbus Blue Jackets for Matthew Nyes, Steven Lorenz, and Emil Andre. Meanwhile, the Leafs signed Marchenko to a six-year contract extension worth $75 million. We have some sunshine in the forecast. Traffic and weather are next.
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1: 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The five right lanes of the 400 South are blocked. That's due to a collision just past Shepherd Avenue. Highway 10 closed due to a collision between Mono Center Road and County Road 10. Southbound 404 backed up as you make your way through Newmarket and then picks up again at Elgin Mills. No delays so far along Highway 26. Highway 6 is off to a good start. 35-115 is a pretty good commute. Highway 12 is moving well, and it's a decent drive along Highway 11. Central Ontario weather, we'll see a mix of sun and cloud today and a high of 22. Tonight, a few clouds, a low of 11. And tomorrow, cloudy and a high of 21. In Owen Sound, it's 14 degrees, 10 in Huntsville. Newmarket sitting at 14, 15 degrees in Peterborough, and Barrie at 16. I'm Mike Poirier from the Life 100.3 News Center. 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

0: For everyone who grew up in the 90s, I've got something that's going to make you feel really old.
1: Oh boy,
0: yeah.
2: And I've had my fill of local fresh corn, and now it's pumpkin season, so I want to know, where's the best place to pick them?

So you catch me when I fall, right? And you hear me when I call crying. 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
1: So be careful to do what the Lord your God has commanded you. 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
0: Deuteronomy 5:32 is today's word of life.

0: Ontario's Christian Superstation, Life 100.3. That's Josiah Queen with some help from his friend Brandon Lake and Can't Steal My Joy. Good morning. It's 7:43 on the Get Up and Go Show with Todd, Shirley, and Mike.
1: Yeah, we'll see the sun a little bit today. Mostly cloudy, though. High of 22. Right now, it's 16.
0: Well, every year I look forward to September for one reason.
1: What?
0: Local fresh corn.
1: Yay!
0: Thank you!
1: All the sweet corn. Yeah, most of that corn is off the fields now.
0: Yes.
1: And, you know, you got to buy it somewhere.
0: That's right. And I've had enough now.
1: You're done?
2: Yeah, you're done with
0: I've had enough corn. It's coming out my ears.
2: What?
1: Oh, I see. I get it.
0: But you know what? It's pumpkin season, and that is for eating and for fall decorating.
1: Hmm.
0: Oh, I love fall. Yeah. I don't carve pumpkins, but I love to go grab some for the Thanksgiving table to decorate the porch. You get to sit them on the steps with a straw bale. And
1: see, fall is the most aesthetically pleasing.
0: Right?
2: It's so pretty.
0: It's so pretty. Much. I think we should skip winter and have fall twice.
1: Hey, that's a good idea.
0: Hey,
2: you may be onto something.
0: I think I need to go talk to Wyerton Willie.
1: The color palette.
0: Oh, it's absolutely gorgeous. Gorgeous, no matter where you go in Ontario.
1: Like, you spring, summer, you think of the other seasons, you get two colors.
0: Yeah.
1: Fall, you get the whole spectrum.
0: You get it all.
2: You get it all.
0: So I need to know, what is the best place to pick out pumpkins locally? And now it's your chance to give a shout out to your farm stand or to your local garden center. Peterborough, Owen Sound, Muskoka, Barrie, where do I go? 1-866-737-LIFE.
1: All right, let's get out to the roads. It's a Life traffic update. Still a bit of a mess on the 400, right?
2: Yeah, the five right lanes, the 400 South blocked due to a collision. That's just past Shepherd Avenue. Highway 10 still closed due to a collision between Mono Center Road and County Road 10. Southbound 404 backed up through Newmarket and then picks up again at Stouffville Road. No delays so far along Highway 26. Highway 6 is off to a good start. 35-115 is a pretty good commute. Highway 12 is moving well, and it's a decent drive along Highway 11. I'm Mike Poirier for your Life traffic update.
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0: 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It's 7:54. Good morning. It's the Get Up and Go Show with Todd, Shirley, and Mike.
1: Mostly cloudy across central Ontario today. High of 22. Huntsville seeing some fog and 12 degrees. Peterborough's 15. In Barrie, it's mostly cloudy and 16.
0: Every once in a while, you come across a fact that makes you feel a little old.
1: Mm-hmm.
0: How about this one? You remember Candace Cameron Bure?
1: DJ Tanner.
0: Yeah, from Full House.
1: Yeah.
0: Back in the 80s. She's a grandma.
1: I now. Heard this
0: she
1: and
0: just
1: I
0: had a grandson.
1: She just turned 50. Like, come on. 50? DJ is 50?
0: I know. So her son Lev and his wife, parents of a baby boy.
1: Oh, yay.
0: Yay. He was born August 4th. He was a bit of a preemie, so they got him into the NICU right away. He's doing well. And just a couple days ago, they posted on Instagram that, you know, he's home. Everybody's fine.
1: Amen.
0: His name is Bond.
1: I love that.
0: Bond. So everybody's going to say that name twice.
1: Yes. Now. James Bond?
0: Bond Leo Bure.
1: I love it.
0: Yeah. Check out our interview with Candace. She's an outspoken Christian. And pray for their family. Go to our webpage, lifeonline.fm, and click on podcasts.
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1: 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For reducing its development fees, the city's received $129 million from the province to help reduce the cost of new homes, along with the federal HST relief.
2: 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And that's up front. The HST rebate is up front. This is real savings. This is real affordability for Ontarians, for the people of Barrie.
1: That was Minister of Municipal Affairs and Housing Rob Flack. The incentive is already retroactive to April 1st of this year, which means development fees have already been waived. Ian Boddy said farewell to Owen Sound City Council. The mayor hosted his final council meeting last night and took the chance to thank those that he had worked with since first being elected councillor in 2010 and eventually mayor in 2014, where he had a focus on making the city more of a regional center.
3: The main goal has been to leave the Owen Sound in a better place than when we started. We had to govern for today while planning and preparing for tomorrow.
1: Meanwhile, councillors Travis Dodd, John Farmer, and Marion Koepke were also thanked for their time on council, as they're also not seeking re-election. No injuries are being reported following a shooting in East Gwillimbury. According to York Regional Police, a vehicle was damaged by gunfire early Saturday morning in the area of Charles White Court and Merle Boulevard. There are no suspects at this time as the investigation continues. Police are looking for answers after a climber was seriously injured in Haliburton Highlands. Emergency crews were called to Bear Mountain Sunday afternoon when a falling rock struck a climber. The popular site is a remote location which made it difficult for rescuers to reach, and an air ambulance was brought in to transport the victim to hospital. Hikers or other climbers who were in the area and witnessed the incident are asked to contact police. Ross Memorial Hospital in Lindsay will be able to upgrade its ultrasound equipment. The Hospital Foundation announced yesterday they've received a $1.2 million gift from the FDC Foundation to bring in five new ultrasound units along with cardiac imaging units. The ultrasounds are typically used 40 to 50 times a day in various departments within the hospital. Huntsville Transit is set to expand. Starting Thursday, the town will launch an expanded service with more stops and extended hours. They've purchased two new buses, which will allow for an east and west loop, along with a dedicated on-demand service going forward. From the Gnus Patrol, a Canadian man climbed a mountain without gear to save another person. 24-year-old Matthew Clark had completed a hang gliding flight in British Columbia when he learned another glider crashed into a tree on the edge of a mountain. Matthew's an experienced climber, so he stepped in to help as the man was suspended 200 feet in the air and had a serious leg injury. Matthew was able to secure him and stayed with him for 3 hours until a helicopter was finally able to reach them and get the man to a hospital for treatment. Sports is presented by the Bala Cranberry Festival. Case Keenum threw for two touchdown passes to help lead the Chicago Bears to a 27-7 victory over the Philadelphia Eagles. NHL news, the Toronto Maple Leafs. They've acquired Kirill Marchenko, Miles Wood, and Elvis Merzlikins from the Columbus Blue Jackets for Matthew Nyes, Steven Lorenz, and Emil Andre. Meanwhile, the Leafs signed Marchenko to a 6-year contract extension worth $75 million. We have some sunshine in the forecast. Traffic and weather are next.
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1: 804, your life traffic update. The five right lanes of the 400 South still blocked due to a collision just past Shepherd Avenue. Highway 10 also closed due to a collision between Mono Center Road and County Road 10. Southbound 404 backed up through Newmarket and then again at Stouffville Road. It's a decent drive along Highway 26. Highway 6 is moving well. No delays to deal with along 35-115. Highway 12 is a pretty good commute and it's the usual volume along Highway 11. Central Ontario weather. We'll see a mix of sun and cloud today and a high of 22. Tonight, a few clouds, a low of 11. And tomorrow, cloudy and a high of 21. In Owen Sound, it's 14 degrees, 12 in Huntsville. Newmarket sitting at 16, 15 degrees at Peterborough and Barrie at 16. I'm Mike Poirier from the Life 100.3 News Center. 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
0: Coming up, Mike Poirier's got some stuff you didn't know.
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0: Okay.
1: All right. 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

0: 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Good morning. It's the Get Up and Go Show with Todd, Shirley, and Mike.
1: Mostly cloudy across central Ontario today, a high of 22, and in Barrie, it's 16.
0: All right, it's time to see if we can get another qualifier for the Toronto Escape. What a great prize. If you're the grand prize winner, you create your own Toronto getaway. You get $1,000 in gift cards towards a hotel, some live theater, and dinner. All right, let's do this.
1: Good morning, Lifelines. Who's this and where are you calling from?
2: It's Kathy. I'm calling from Peterborough.
1: Good morning, Kathy. Are you ready to play Common Denominator?
2: I think I am, yes. I will do my best.
0: All right, so it's a pretty simple game. We're going to give you three clues. Now, the answer to all of them is the same number. It's the common denominator, okay?
2: Okay.
0: All right.
1: All right, Kathy, here we go. Cards in a standard deck, excluding the jokers, white keys on a standard piano, and weeks in a year. What's the common denominator?
2: 52.
0: Yeah!
1: Woo! Way to go, Kathy. You're right. Congratulations. Yay! You're now in the draw for the Toronto Escape.
2: Thank you so much.
0: All right, we're going to announce the grand prize winner October 9th. 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Well done, Kathy.
2: That's great. Thank you so much.
1: All right, let's get out to the roads for a live traffic update. Here's Mike.
3: The four right lanes of the 400 South are still blocked due to a collision just past Shepherd Avenue. Highway 10 closed due to a collision between Mono Center Road and County Road 10. Southbound 404 backed up through Newmarket and then picks up again at Stouffville Road. It's a decent drive along Highway 26. Highway 6 is moving well. No delays to deal with along 35-115. Highway 12 is a pretty good commute and it's the usual volume along Highway 11. I'm Mike Poirier, your life traffic update.
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5: There are a lot of good things in our world, and with all the division, violence, and celebration of sin, we can get discouraged. That's why it's good to remember that God's people have always been called to be different, especially when things around us are less than ideal. In Romans 12, Paul said, "Do not be conformed to this world, but be transformed by the renewal of your mind." In Philippians 2, he suggests that we live faithfully and without blemish in the midst of a crooked and twisted generation, among whom you shine as lights in the world. It's easy to conclude that being different doesn't make a difference. But by the grace and help of God, you can shine among your generation as a light in the world. Don't be overwhelmed or surprised by it, and don't be conformed by it. Instead, shine and be transformed by the renewal of your mind.
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0: Ontario's Christian Superstation, Life 100.3, John Reddick and Holding On. It's 8:22. Good morning. It's the Get Up and Go Show with Todd, Shirley, and Mike.
1: Well, it's going to be mostly cloudy across central Ontario today, a high of 22, and Barrie at 16.
2: With some stuff you didn't know, here's Mike Poirier.
3: With modern technology, communication is something that we can do in an instant.
1: Yeah, that's true.
0: Yeah, you can get a message to someone. If they respond, that takes a while.
1: Yeah.
3: It could, but in reality, you could be talking to someone across the country and it's text messaging instantly.
1: Boom. Yeah, exactly. Yeah. That's what you want, no?
3: Well, you would think. There's a communication app that's gaining popularity here.
1: Oh, no.
3: And it's intentionally slow.
0: This what? Is on purpose.
3: It's
1: Are
3: on
1: you
3: purpose.
1: Talking about?
3: Yeah. It's to build up that anticipation to okay. hear from somebody.
1: No.
3: It's called Carrier Pigeon.
1: No.
3: And it's not a real carrier pigeon. It's through an app to simulate how long it would take to send a message to someone by pigeon.
0: Can you track the pigeon?
3: No.
0: No?
3: Oh. No.
1: Can
3: so
1: you
3: it's
1: feed the pigeon?
3: No, you don't feed. That probably will be the update.
0: Huh.
3: Then it turns into like a Tamagotchi or whatever.
0: Yeah, probably. So you should send person an instant message to say there's a pigeon coming with another message.
3: You could.
0: Otherwise, they don't know a message
1: is coming. What is the point?
3: Well, it's building up anticipation. What if I want to send a letter to somebody?
0: Send a recipe or something.
3: You
0: don't
3: could.
0: Send anything important.
3: There is a chance your message won't be received.
0: Why?
3: Because like in the real world, sometimes pigeons don't make it.
0: Oh, yeah, they could get distracted pretty easily.
3: They could end up off course or whatever. Uh-oh. So there is that chance within what? This app that your message won't be received.
1: What century are we in?
0: Oh, boy.
3: Well, it's just to make things feel like back in the day with the pigeons.
1: Yes, yeah. My lord.
3: So anyways, how about the Carrier Pigeon app? That's some stuff you didn't know.

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0: as they're also not seeking re-election. No injuries are being reported following a shooting in East Gwillimbury. According to York Regional Police, a vehicle was damaged by gunfire early Saturday morning in the area of Charles White Court and Merle Boulevard. There are no suspects at this time as the investigation continues. Police are looking for answers after a climber was seriously injured in Haliburton Highlands. Emergency crews were called to Bear Mountain Sunday afternoon when a falling rock struck a climber. The popular site is a remote location which made it difficult for rescuers to reach, and an air ambulance was brought in to transport the victim to hospital. Hikers or other climbers who were in the area and witnessed the incident are asked to contact police. Ross Memorial Hospital in Lindsay will be able to upgrade its ultrasound equipment. The Hospital Foundation announced yesterday they've received a $1.2 million gift from the FDC Foundation to bring in five new ultrasound units along with cardiac imaging units. The ultrasounds are typically used 40 to 50 times a day in various departments within the hospital. Huntsville Transit is set to expand. Starting Thursday, the town will launch an expanded service with more stops and extended hours. They've purchased two new buses, which will allow for an east and west loop, along with a dedicated on-demand service going forward. Sports is presented by the Bala Cranberry Festival. Case Keenum threw for two touchdown passes to help lead the Chicago Bears to a 27-7 victory over the Philadelphia Eagles. NHL news, the Toronto Maple Leafs. They've acquired Kirill Marchenko, Miles Wood, and Elvis Merzlikins from the Columbus Blue Jackets for Matthew Nyes, Steven Lorenz, and Emil Andre. Meanwhile, the Leafs signed Marchenko to a six-year contract extension worth $75 million. We have some sunshine in the forecast. Traffic and weather are next.
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0: 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The four right lanes of the 400 South remain blocked due to a collision just past Shepherd Avenue. Highway 10 closed due to a collision between Mono Center Road and County Road 10. Southbound 404, very slow through Newmarket and then again at Stouffville Road. Highway 26 slows down at 28th Avenue East in Owen Sound. It's the usual volume along Highway 6. 35-115 is a pretty good commute. Highway 12 is moving well, and no delays to deal with along Highway 11. Central Ontario weather, we'll see a mix of sun and cloud today and a high of 22. Tonight, a few clouds, a low of 11, and tomorrow, cloudy and a high of 21. In Owen Sound, it's 14 degrees, 13 in Huntsville, Newmarket sitting at 16, 15 degrees at Peterborough, and Barrie at 16. I'm Mike Poirier from the Life 100.3 News Center. 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

inside. 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

0: auto off. Hit the whatever the song is after that. So what are you doing? 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
1: Huh. Yeah, the board's not. The Get Up and Go Show is presented by Muskoka Ballot Transportation Inc.
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6: I think the two things you look at with your kids is intensity and frequency. How often are they struggling and how bad is the struggle? But let me say this, if your kids are asking for help, get them help, okay? And get them the right help.
7: Well, when you think about your teenager, what comes to mind? Confidence or maybe confusion or peace or pressure? Maybe it's a little bit of everything. It seems that those years are marked by lots of everything. Today on Focus on the Family with Jim Daly, we're going to have an honest conversation about teen mental health and about how you can help your young adult to navigate things like anxiety and loneliness and more. I'm John Fuller.
8: And I want to say thanks to the viewers and listeners for tipping in and spending time with us today. I think today's topic is going to be relevant to parents who are worried or concerned about where their teens and 20-somethings are at, because this culture is really at their throat, yeah. No matter what it is. It can be too much screen time. It can be, you know, whatever. And we're going to discuss ways to re-engage with your teen and help, particularly today, help your teen girl with issues that she's facing about identity and body consciousness and all those things. And I think it's going to be really important to give parents a peace of mind that you can get through this.
7: Yeah. And Michelle Niedert is with us. She's always a favorite when she's here in the studio with us. She's a professional counselor, an author, speaker, wife, mom of two. She has a podcast called Raising Mentally Healthy Kids. Check that out. She's also got a great devotional called Strong and Secure, 100 Devotions for Young Women.
8: Michelle, welcome back to Focus on the Family.
6: Thanks for having me back again.
8: It's good to have you. No, I was going to use this scripture, 2 Timothy 1:7. I've used this as a parent. It says, "For God has not given us a spirit of fear, but of power, love, and a sound mind." That is truth. How come as parents sometimes we struggle to believe that?
6: I think because we're looking at the external circumstances around us.
8: Oh, yeah.
6: And if we just emotionally react, just like our kids and our teens, to those external circumstances, the enemy's going to take our focus and just create in us a lot of not only emotion in our hearts, but thoughts in our minds about the future and things that we may even predict that aren't even going to happen. Mm-hmm. And then on top of that, then our bodies are going to react. And we're going to feel that in our gut, you know, just like our kids, we're going to feel that tightness in our chest. We're going to feel like we don't. And then sometimes it's going to, like I did yesterday, it's kind of going to bubble up in not such a good way sometimes when the pressure gets too big on us and stuff, if we don't manage it well.
8: You know, so often we kick around the terms mental health, emotional health, but from a clinical perspective, is there a difference, or are we saying the same thing when we say mental health or emotional health?
6: I think it's similar for sure. Because really what I'm looking at as a Christian counselor, I'm looking at holistic help. At our counseling center, I've trained our 80 counselors that have come through us on a bio, psycho, social, spiritual model. Mm-hmm. So I think it's the renewing your mind, and that is repeating that scripture and maybe repeating other scriptures. When I get stuck, and I got stuck this weekend pretty hard with some grief, The Lord's Prayer comes to my mind because I need that part, thy will be done on earth as it is in heaven. So I think even the memorization of scripture, where I don't have to go find it. But this morning while I was getting ready, I'm not a good sitter. And I want to encourage you, if you have a neurodiverse kid that doesn't sit very well, sometimes we really want them to read the scripture. I listen to the scripture a lot. And so I was listening to Psalm this morning, and that was helping me with that. So I think we've got, you know, those of us, I think, who are really tackling this well, we're helping people with breathing and exercise and things that help their bodies. I think we're helping them be in community. I think we're helping them with the mind piece. And then I think the emotional piece, the key to that, especially for this generation, is, and you're going to hear me say this probably and every time I'm here, but I think it bears repeating. Emotions need to be on the bus, but they cannot run the bus. I was working with this beautiful teenage girl recently, and she is created that's just, I mean, they're very rare, but they are just all emotion. They can wake up one day and be like a girl on her cycle. I mean, if moms are going to listen to this, this is real, and that's what they deal with. But she's like that on any day because that's how she's wired. And the thing that she said I've helped her the most to realize is sometimes that's just her emotions talking, and that's not truth. And she's got to separate that out for that day. So she doesn't do something like try to harm herself or think about dying or think about starving herself. We're in a critical mass with her, and it's super important that a clinician do that work and give her some coping skills.
8: You often say mentally healthy parents raise mentally healthy kids. Now, I'm thinking of the teenage years. Our boys are now in their 20s, but can a parent truly become mentally healthy during the raising of teenagers? Seems contradictive.
6: I think it's essential. I think it's essential. It may be contradictive, but I think it's really essential to a parent to have done their own work. I talked about this last time I was here with my dad, that I was raised by a father who loved well, but had a bad temper and probably had ADHD and impulsivity and didn't manage that well always in my childhood years. And I think if I hadn't worked through that, I could have repeated a lot of those generational patterns. So I think, I'm experiencing a really interesting sandwich right now because I am having, while I am being a grounding source to a kid who just went off to college and a son whose hormones are and moods are all over the place. I've never experienced him like this before. And I need to be that grounding source to him, and I need to manage my own emotions with him. But at the same time, I talked to you guys this morning. I've got a huge spike of emotion going on. I lost my dad 3 years ago this month. My mother-in-law died 2 weeks ago, and we made a huge decision yesterday that my mother is going to sell the lake house, which are the main good memories of me with my dad. Because she needs to move closer to us because she is struggling with some health issues. And so sometimes we as parents have a lot of emotion going on ourselves, and some mental health issues can come out of that. Especially, I'm very fortunate there's not a lot of sibling conflict with me. There's not a lot. My mother is the person who, I mean, I always call her saint. She loved my father well, even though he was difficult, and she really loved us kids well. And so we want to honor her at this time, but I am riding waves of grief. And sometimes, like yesterday, I will confess that grief came out with severe irritation with my husband, who actually just offered to get my suitcase, but I thought he was rushing me. And I just said, I will do it in a minute. And then I came back to him and I said, I'm sorry. I'm just really, there's so much emotion in with me right now. This was not about your help. And you're right. You had great intentions and I took it the wrong way. And so I think we have to do the work. And I will tell you this, in this same 24 hours, I have talked to a new friend who's in her 60s. I have reached out to my Christian coach to pray with me. My sister and I had a heart-wrenching conversation where she confessed, I cried too today. Mom is starting to fade, and it's hard for me to come to grips with that and still deal with the demands of our work life and ministry life. She's with Lifeway and the kids. And then it's just hard. And so I think we as parents have to do our work, grieve. I don't think we hide it all from our kids either. I think we model it well for them. I hope I am, because I hope they're going to care for me as well as I want to care for my mom right now.
8: Yeah, so you got both sides of that working. Yeah. And I think, you know, when I'm going through the book, I was looking at that factor that sometimes biochemical issues enter in. You could be an emotionally stable parent, and your child may have things that you've not dealt with that they're dealing with, whether it's anxiety, depression, and whether that's linked to biochemical issues, et cetera. So there's always that. There's not a formulaic approach. I'll ask this question in a way that I normally wouldn't ask it, because I don't believe there is a way to make sure something happens, make sure an outcome occurs. But parents can get so desperate that they ask the question, you know, in Strong and Secure, you're leaning in toward how can we as parents make sure our kids are emotionally and mentally strong.
6: I'm going to give you the best thing I know.
8: There's predictive ability.
6: Yes, there's predictive ability.
8: But no certainty of outcome.
6: That's right. And here's what I will tell you. The one thing I have poured my life into in the midst of this work is making sure my kids really knew God and loved him as a father. Mm-hmm. Because that's why I wrote this book. In college, it changed my life to know God as father. And to know that I get to take him anywhere I go. He was with me in the hotel this morning. He was with me on the plane. And he's with my daughter when she's at school, you know, while she's grieving. And that is what, I'll never forget the conflict we had one time when she said, I don't want you to be the boss of me. And I said, I want to be the boss of you. And as soon as God is the boss of you, I am on, I'm out, you know?
8: That's good.
6: And, but what that, and I think she took the challenge seriously, but what it did is allow her to begin to seek the parenthood of the father heart of God. Mm-hmm. And as she has experienced that in his life, the things that we talk about in this book, his presence, his peace, his provision, his protection, his healing, all those things herself. You can't guarantee the results, but 1 hour out of 168 hours a week is not discipleship for your child. You can't leave them in church with the youth minister for an hour, and you can't leave them in Sunday school and expect them to catch it. You've got to spend time, like it talks about, writing the word on their hearts, talking about it in the car.
8: Yeah.
6: You know, I had a great conversation with my son yesterday or the day before when I was driving to school. And I just said, how you doing? And he said, I'm doing okay. And I said, how was the retreat? He'd been on a Christian retreat. And he said, it was good. And we got to be careful because we'll let that go sometimes. And I said, what was good about it?
8: Yeah. How was
6: what was good about it? And he said, I just really felt like God spoke to me in these ways. And I was like, that's amazing. I love seeing, and this is what I think parents need to do more of. Catch God at work in your kids. Mm-hmm. I hear a lot, catch your kids doing good, but catch God at work in your kids. And I said to him, I love the way that God is working in and through you. And yesterday morning, I got to watch my daughter on a telebroadcast of a church of 1600 lead worship. And I love watching her sing about surrendering her life to the Lord, even if it is in front of a camera. But I think I see the authenticity in her heart and the surrender as she sings that I am available. And if you can get that in your kids, it's not going to protect them from ever having, she had almost had a panic attack. It's not going to protect them from all that, but I think it's going to see them through it.
8: Yeah.
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7: Thanks for listening to Focus on the Family. Let's resume now with the balance of today's programming. And of course, here at Focus on the Family, we have a wonderful counseling team as well. Michelle, as a parent, how do I know if I need to seek out a professional for advising me on anxiety and depression I'm watching my child go through, but I can't help her in particular pull out of it?
6: Yeah. I'm very grateful for your counseling team. I'm part of your referral network and I'm working with a couple right now in a couple's intensive situation. So I'm grateful for them. And I'm grateful sometimes when I encounter people while I'm speaking that I can refer them in different states and know that I'm getting a clinical who also has a dedication to faith. But I think that's real important in this culture, I would say, is you're seeking clinical advice, make sure that faith piece is a part of it, or you might not get some advice that I would endorse these days. Things are changing in my professional life that way. And people have some maybe poor counsel for you. But I go back to what we talked about a little bit with God, I feel sad and God, I feel scared and managing your emojis. I think the two things you look at with your kids is intensity and frequency. How often are they struggling and how bad is the struggle? But let me say this, if your kids are asking for help, get them help, okay? And get them the right help. And that may mean you need to do a parent consult first with someone. I offer them all over the country. But let me tell you this, I'm in these groups and y'all, it's kind of scary. They're called dorm room moms and they were kind of about decorating at first, the dorm rooms, but now they're about where the kids are. Yeah. And there are kids who are failing. There are kids who are wanting to quit their sports. There are that have full rides. There are kids who are drinking too much. There are kids who new boyfriend or girlfriend has come into their lives and they're walking away from their faith or their values. And our kids, I think where you put your kids in college is important too. And I'm going to say something publicly that I may regret, but we have been very honest with our kids. We are the ones who are making that investment because they can't afford it on their own. And so we will only invest, not necessarily in a Christian university, but in universities that offer opportunities for spiritual growth alongside their academic vocational preparation. It's very important to us. So my son, who wants to be a chemical engineer, there's not a Christian university in the country, small one, that offers that degree. But we're looking at schools where there's a strong crew or there's a strong
8: campus ministry, worship
6: team, something. Right. And then you got to figure out a way to help your kids plug in. For example, when my husband and I and my son came with us, dropped my daughter off at college, we stayed an extra night. It cost us in a hotel room, but we went to church with her on Sunday so that she would go to church. A church somewhere in this new town she was living in. She would not be by herself having to do that.
8: Yeah, that's good.
6: And we could look at college adults. And I think we as parents are going to have to get creative about how we continue to disciple our kids as they're off at school.
8: Mm-hmm. In addition to that, I think to answer your question, John, how I would say that is if you have doubts, move. Like if something's in your heart saying something's not right, act on that.
7: Yeah.
8: And I just think if we're waiting for our child to express it, even though we may be sensing it, we may be a step behind.
6: And can I also say this? And I know that this is different than what a lot of us thought. Sometimes it's okay to move your kid too. If they're begging to come home, you got to examine it. And you don't want to have somebody who quits too soon. But you know, we don't know, none of us gets a magic ball to see the future. And sometimes we feel the Lord has led us one way, but the circumstances are too much. And also, get them help there on the campus. Find a ministry. Find a Christian counselor where they're at. If they're at a Christian school, most of those schools have amazing university Christian counselors. They're free to these kids. I met the ones at my daughter's school, checked them out a little bit, I have to admit. But it's so important that we help our kids plug into godly support. And you know how we do it the best, guys? We model that. And that's what I'm most worried about. A lot of parents aren't modeling that. They're not seeking that out. If they're too busy to do it, don't expect your kids to do what you're not doing yourself. Mm-hmm. So my kids see me say, I have another meeting. It's with my coach. And I'm going to go cry my eyes out. I'll be back in an hour. You know, my kids see my husband in a small men's group every other week where he jokes about his Coke addiction, and that's Coca-Cola. He has a little soda migraine issue that he gets into. And sure enough, when his mom's died, he started drinking Coca-Cola again. Mm. But they see him struggle and get support and have men pray for him and him mentor other men. I think it's real important that our kids catch a vision for this life. And honestly, I know that you're saying, what does this have to do with mental health? It has everything to do with mental health. The biggest struggle these kids have, the research says, and the statistics are scary. I heard the president of the school share them, looking at the anxious generation, is loneliness and isolation. Mm-hmm. And so as we demonstrate that we're not, that we're in community, it inspires our kids to be in community.
8: Yeah, and I think in that regard, I mean, noticing the spiritual battle that we're in for what it mm-hmm. is, you know, the Word of God, I think 2 Timothy, it says, God has not given us a spirit of fear, but of power, love, and a sound mind. But the enemy works directly against that. And that is why I think we're seeing the opposites. In other words, anxiety, depression, loneliness. These would be the attributes of the deceiver. We've seen links between social media use and teen anxiety. We've had many guests come on and talk about this. Yeah. I guess the bottom line question is, how do we know what is okay and what's not when it comes to usage? And that, you know, it's every parent's battle, right? How much time is too much time? And it's almost like we're looking for someone to say, 1 hour a day, 2 hours a day, whatever that answer is going to be. How have you addressed that, and what do you see in the research?
6: Okay. I am very different than your average guest because I have not withheld that from my kids in the way a lot of them have. And I've done it partially because they have a working mom and a work traveling dad. And so with their extracurricular activities, I have wanted communication with them. Mm-hmm. Now, I have locked them down. They do not have a phone that has access to everything because as a clinician who treats issues with teenagers, my biggest nightmare was the day boys got porn in their pockets on a phone, you know, mm-hmm. but in the counseling world, because we see so much of that. But let me say this. I think it's like anything else. When you ride a bike, you have training wheels and then you start riding. And we need to help our kids with electronic devices do it with training wheels under our roofs well. Mm-hmm. What I look at is the emotional regulation piece of this is one thing I look at. So my son with the video games, I would tell him the minute when I say you need to get off and I'm good with I need to finish this up or something for and it's a couple of minutes. But the minute I see all that stuff you'll see sometimes, that's telling me you're playing too long. And so you're going to see me limit that. So I really bred in him a spirit of cooperation, a spirit of being able to stop playing and realize that that's not all there is, because it is a very hyper-focused, enveloping thing, which his friends caught me at during the Dallas ice storm. So when his friends are playing sometimes and it gets too intense, I will come in sometimes and say, hey guys, I think it's time to step away from the remote. Why don't y'all go for a walk, go get in the hot tub, let's have pizza, and then y'all can come back. However, I was playing a game on my iPad and it, you know, we didn't have a lot to do during that ice storm. And one of them cutely said to me, Miss Niedert, I think it's time for you to step away from the iPad. I hear you talking at it. And so I think that's good, because that's the other thing that I don't think we talk about a lot. We love to talk about our kids and our devices. But let me tell you what, I got kids in my office that say they don't have much relationship with their parents because of the amount of time their parents are on their devices.
8: Yeah. Working, how did you react?
6: Playing games. One, praying about my own conviction of that, because I manage a business on my iPhone to a large degree myself. But also, realizing that I love Arlene Pelican, who I know you've had on, is a good friend of mine. That pivot that she teaches, when your kid walks in the room, when your husband walks in, you pivot for just a minute and you give somebody their attention. You recognize their presence. I have used that nonstop. But I want to address the heart of this question, I think, because it's not a formula. It's going to be different with each kid. Neurodiverse kids have hyperfocus. They need the dopamine more. They can get saturated more with it. But here's what I think it's more about, especially when it comes to the social media component. And let's address girls with this. Comparison is what the enemy uses to rob women of life and confidence and joy with their bodies, with what they do. You know, the biggest question I have in 12-year-old girls, which makes me sad, is am I enough?
8: Mm.
6: And they fear disappointing even their parents in that. Yeah. Even if they're fighting with you and rolling their eyes, at the same time, they fear disappointing you. Mm. Believe it. The research even says it. Us high school counselors, the number one influence on kids still is their parent.
8: Yeah.
6: Don't think it's not true just because they roll their eyes. But here's the thing. When my daughter asked if she could start some of that, and we were legally at the age where she could, here's what I wanted to know. Where's your identity? Is it in people, your performance, people's approval, and your appearance? Because if it is, you'll die in social media world, right?
8: Yeah.
6: Okay. Or is it in Christ? Is it because of how you were created, how you were adopted, your purpose in life, and the fact that you have had the highest price paid for you when God paid his son for you? And if you can hold on to this value system in the midst of being around this value system, I'm okay with you beginning that process. And then the biggest question I think we ask is, what is the purpose of this? I have to be on social media. I'm a speaker. I'm an author. I might be becoming a Mahjong teacher. I'm a counselor. And all of that requires some social media dynamics to it. But my purpose in social media is to practice scriptures that say things like encourage one another. So to use it as a source of, right now there are people praying for me because I asked for it on social media this morning. Some who reached out and sent me text and everything else in the midst of that. And so I think it's a chance to be a light in darkness as long as we do it right. And that means that we spend more time talking about light than looking at darkness and criticizing it. And that's where I think we as believers get off with it. And I encourage my kids, stay in the lane of cheering each other on, of loving each other well on social media, and then speaking truth. Share truth there at times. And we don't have to be scared of it if we're bringing the light and love of God into it. Mm-hmm. And that's why I wouldn't miss those moments with my kids' friends and them. As I see my kids, my daughter just booked, she's become a professional photographer on top of the worship leadership. And she booked all but one last spot for April. And I saw it on her social media. I'd miss it if I wasn't there. She might not have told me that. We talk about more, I don't know, more in-depth things than that. That might not have come up. But I got a chance on her story to say, wow, only one left. That's amazing, Sophia! Exclamation point. And I think that's great parenting.
8: Yeah. Let's come back next time and mm-hmm. keep the discussion going. And this has been great stuff. If you're in that spot as a parent and you're looking for answers to desperate questions because you feel like, especially with this book, Strong and Secure, your daughter may be struggling with identity or anxiety or maybe even tipping into depression, get a copy of Michelle's great book, Strong and Secure. You can get that directly through Focus on the Family. And as John said, you can also talk to a counselor. Just call us. 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
7: 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And thanks for joining us today for Focus on the Family with Jim Daly. I'm John Fuller, inviting you back as we continue the conversation with Michelle and once again help you and your family thrive in Christ.

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3: The Apostle Paul pleaded for it. Christ himself prayed for it. But Christians seem to be further from unity than ever before. Today on Turning Point, Dr. David Jeremiah turns to the fourth chapter of Ephesians to underscore the importance of being unified as believers. 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
4: And thank you so much for joining us today. We're so grateful for the opportunity that we have to

with each other. Unity is not just everybody agreeing to agree no matter what they believe. Unity is based upon the unity of doctrine and truth in Jesus Christ. And we're going to talk about it today and tomorrow, and we'll get to it in just a moment. Don't forget, your time is running out to get the calendar for 27. Each year, Turning Point produces a beautiful wall calendar. Some people say, well, those have gone out of fashion. No, they haven't. People love this calendar. It's one of the most often requested resources that we have here at Turning Point. Everybody wants the calendar. And you can get your copy of the 27 calendar mailed right to your home. All you have to do is send a gift of any size to Turning Point today. You'll get the information on how to do that at the end of the broadcast. But your gift will press the button that sends the calendar to your home. And we thank you for the opportunity of making this available to you. It's a 14-month calendar. It begins in November. That's why we advertise it in September. You need to take advantage of this. You've just got a couple of days left, and we have a calendar just for you. It's yours for the asking when you send a gift of any size to Turning Point. Thank you for making this a priority in your life. And now, here is part one of the oneness of our faith. It was the fall of 2020, and we were in the midst of COVID. I don't know if you remember this or not, but Burger King posted a message on its social media account with this surprising header: order from McDonald's. As you know, Burger King and McDonald's are corporate rivals on a grand scale, right up there with Coke and Pepsi, Ford and Chevy, and Amazon and Walmart. So what in the world was going on? Well, the pandemic was difficult for many restaurant workers, many employees of service industries who often needed to go to work to maintain their paychecks, and many of them worked in industries that were hit especially hard by lockdowns and people feeling afraid to go out. So Burger King was recommending that their customers step up by supporting local restaurants and their employees, even those at McDonald's. We never thought we'd be asking you to do this, read the statement, but restaurants are employing thousands of staff really needing your support at the moment. So if you want to help, I mean really help, keep treating yourself to tasty meals through home delivery, takeaway, or drive-through. Getting a Whopper is always best, but ordering a Big Mac is not so bad. That was actually published. I remember when that happened. I think they even gave out some little cards where you could go and use those cards to buy food at somebody else's restaurant. I have to tell you that if Burger King and McDonald's can get along with each other, so can we. Amen? And it's a sad commentary, if you want to know the truth, that since the beginning of modern Christianity, we are often known more for our disagreements than we are for our unity. We seem to have a hard time getting along with each other, and I want to talk about that today because that's what Paul is writing about in this book. In his book on church unity, Paul Bilheimer said this: the most important, momentous, crucial, but the most ignored, neglected, and unsolved problem that has faced the church from its infancy to the present throbbing moment is the problem of disunity. The continuous and widespread fragmentation of the church has been the scandal of the ages. It has been Satan's master strategy. The sin of disunity probably has caused more souls to be lost than all other sins combined. Possibly more than anything else, it is the one thing that binds the hands of the Holy Spirit and thwarts his work of convincing of sin, righteousness, and judgment. What a picture of the church. We all probably have our stories. Maybe you've come from a church that was blown apart by disunity. And understanding this helps us to comprehend why Jesus prayed this prayer. Now watch this. On the night before his crucifixion, this was the prayer that Jesus prayed. I pray that they will all be one, just as you and I are one. As you are in me, Father, and I am in you. May they experience such perfect unity that the world will know that you sent me and that you love them as much as you love me. That was Jesus' prayer on the night before he died on the cross. And Jesus wasn't the only one who was concerned about this. When Paul wrote his letters in the New Testament, some of the prison epistles and the other letters, if you go through these letters and you look for it, you will find some kind of unity.

0: the message in almost every epistle. But the one that is the best commentary on unity in the whole Bible is the passage that is before us today in Ephesians. Notice Paul's plea for unity in verse 1 of chapter 4. He said, "I therefore, the prisoner of the Lord, beseech you to walk worthy of the calling with which you are called." The book of Ephesians, as you know, is a book that was written by Paul while he was a prisoner in the Roman prison. But look at the language he uses in verse 1. He doesn't call himself a prisoner of Rome. He doesn't call himself a prisoner of Nero. He says, "I'm a prisoner of the Lord." In other words, the Lord put me here. I am here under the direction of the Lord. I'm a prisoner of the Lord. And some people wonder why he would say that. I think he said it to give credibility to his own message that he's about to give. He is in chains in prison, and his heart is burdened for the unity of the church. So he writes to the church in Ephesus with this powerful message. He says, "I want you to be unified." And he goes on to talk about this. He says, "I'm the prisoner of the Lord, and I beseech you that you walk worthy of your calling with which you were called." That's a really powerful statement. He said, Ephesian believers, you have been called by God to be a Christian. You're Christians. You have received the calling. That's what it means. You are now called Christians because Christ came and invaded your life. Now he says, listen, you're Christians, but learn how to walk worthy of who you are. You're a Christian. In other words, don't do things that are not Christian. Don't do things that violate who you are. When I was growing up, I used to go to some summer camps. And before we'd go to camp, I remember this pretty vividly. My mom would sit me down and she would say, "David, now you're going to camp. While you're there, I want you to remember who you are." Now, she wasn't worried about my losing my identity as a person. She understood what I came to understand, and that was, you're a Christian, behave like one. Or perhaps she might have been saying, "Your dad is a pastor. Behave like a pastor." Well, no, she probably wouldn't say that. But essentially, my mom was reminding me that my actions didn't affect just me. I was a representative of Christ. I was a representative of the Jeremiah family. I was a representative of my father's church. I needed to remember these associations. I needed to walk in a way that was worthy when I was outside of my mother's supervision. Walk worthy of the calling with which you have been called. Have you ever thought about that? Hey, I'm a Christian. I'm not going to do that. That's not worthy of who I am. I saw a woman this week comfort someone who was in sadness. And that woman showed me more about herself in the moment I observed than in all the other things I had seen her do. When you do things that are so patently Christian, you send such a powerful message to the people who are watching. Paul says, the reason I want you to be walking in unity is because that's who you are. That's fitting for Christians to do that. Now, in case we don't know what that means, he's going to give us some points of unity. In fact, I don't know if you've noticed in this verse, there's a repetition of a word, and the word is one, O-N-E. It's in the passage of Ephesians 4:4-6. It's in that passage 7 times. Let me tell you something about Bible study. When you see something repeated, take note. This passage is about oneness, unity. The Bible says that you're to be unified because you're in one body. That's the first unity. What does that mean? Well, here's what it means. When you become a Christian, when you accept Jesus Christ as your Savior, according to the Bible, you become part of everybody else who's a Christian throughout the whole wide world. That's called the universal church, sometimes referred to as the invisible church. That's the big church. Everybody's a Christian, no matter where you come from, what your background is. If you've accepted Jesus Christ, you are a bona fide brother or sister with every other Christian in the world. You know what? That's why when you travel and you meet somebody and they have a distinctiveness about them, you just say, "Are you a Christian?" And half the time they are. They have your DNA. They're part of your family. Paul said, one of the unities we have is that we are all in one body. The Bible says that any person who accepts Jesus Christ as their Savior becomes a part of the body of Christ. So if you're a Christian, you are not a Christian alone. In other words, there's no Presbyterian body, there's no Baptist body, there's no charismatic body, there's no Protestant body or Catholic body. There's one body. And you become a part of that body when you receive Jesus Christ as your Savior. That makes you part of this incredible unity. Paul says, celebrate the fact that you're in one body. And then he adds, and there is one Spirit. He says there's not just one body, there's one Spirit. Did you know there are not multiple versions of the Holy Spirit? There's no Holy Spirit for America, Holy Spirit for Africa, another Holy Spirit for Asia. There's only one Holy Spirit. And there's not a Holy Spirit for each denomination either. If you are a Christian, the Holy Spirit lives within you. Paul wrote in 1 Corinthians 12, "For by one Spirit we were all baptized into one body, whether Jews or Gentiles, whether slaves or free, and we have been made to drink into one Spirit." The Holy Spirit, ladies and gentlemen, resides in every believer. A lot of things happen to you when you get saved you're probably not aware of. But let me tell you, when you accept Jesus Christ as your personal Savior, the Holy Spirit immediately comes to indwell your being. He lives within you. Where does the Holy Spirit live today? He lives in believers. He doesn't live out in space. You know what I know? When the rapture comes and all the church is taken away, the Holy Spirit exits this globe. That's one of the reasons all hell breaks loose in the tribulation. There's no restraining influence left. The Holy Spirit is gone. Because the Holy Spirit lives in us. When you become a Christian, you get the Holy Spirit. You are in one body made up of all believers. Celebrate that. You have one Spirit living in you who lives in every other body. You have the DNA of the Holy Spirit. And then he says there's one hope. Now this is not, I wish it were so hope. This is, I know it is so hope. Paul says that every one of us in the body of Christ who has one Spirit living within us, we have one central hope. What is that hope? The return of Jesus Christ to receive us unto himself. The Bible says there are two things about this hope. One is the hope of the resurrection. The other is the hope of the return. The hope of the resurrection is for those of you who have loved ones who've already died and they're Christians. They're in their grave. And you know what the Bible says? When Jesus comes back, they're going to go up first. And you're going to come up after them. I have an old friend who said that's because they got 6 feet further to go, but I don't think that's the reason. They're going to go up first, and then the Bible says, and then we shall be joined together with them. That is the hope of every Christian. That's why when Christians die, there's always sadness, but there's not despair. We know that death is not the end. It's the beginning of a new existence and ultimately a glorious existence with the Lord Jesus Christ. So here's what Paul is saying. Here's what I want you to know. He says, we're one. There's oneness in our faith. We have one body we're all in. We have one Spirit who lives within us, and we're all looking for the same thing because we're Christians and we know that Jesus has promised that he is coming back. Here's the next one. He says, there's one body, one Spirit, one hope, and there's one Lord. Now, I want to pause here for just a moment and give this one a little extra time. One Lord. There's just one. Not many. Just one. I know some of you people hear folks say to you when you go to work, well, I have my God and you have your God. No, there's not many gods. There's one God and one Lord. He's not one among many. And I'm going to prove it to you in a very interesting way. If you go to Rome today, one of the buildings that still is pretty much intact is the Pantheon. Now, let me take that apart. The word pan means all, and theos means God. The Pantheon is a place for all gods. And if you walked into that building, you would see shelves where the different pagan gods have been placed. And when the Romans would go and fight against another nation, they would bring back captives when they won, but they would also bring back all of their gods. Guess what they did with them? They put them in their pantheon. The Romans had this deal. If you get enough gods, there's going to be one there for everybody and for everything you're going through. Go find the god for this and god for that. The problem is there's only one God. Now, let me ask you this question. Do you know why the Christians were killed by the Romans? Romans were angry at Christians because they were Christians. In fact, the Romans were very accepting of other religions based upon their pantheon. But the Romans came to the Christians who said Jesus Christ is our Lord, and they wanted to put their Lord in the pantheon, and the Christians said, we're not putting our God on the same shelf with Jupiter and Juno. No. He's one Lord. He's not among many lords. He's not going in the pantheon. And they fed the Christians to the lions. They fed the Christians not because they were Christians, but because they said there is one Lord. Now, I need to tell you, that's a hard saying today. Everybody wants to be, you know, kind and let's all get along and all that. And your God is as good as my God. No, I mean, I hate to say this, but the Bible doesn't teach that. The Bible says that there's one Lord. One Lord. That's it. The Bible says there's one man between God and us, and that man is Christ Jesus. And Jesus himself said this. He said, I am the way, I am the truth, I am the life. Now, in case you don't understand that, he added another sentence. No man comes to the Father except through me. You say, isn't that kind of hard line? Well, I just want to be what the Bible says I should be. The Bible says that's true. There are not many religions that lead to the same place. If you want to go to heaven, you have to find Jesus Christ and accept him as your Savior. He is the only way to heaven. And the Bible says when you're a Christian and you come to grips with that, now you can celebrate the fact that you're in one body with all the other Christians. You got one Holy Spirit living in your heart. You got one hope that heaven is coming, and you have one Lord, the Lord Jesus Christ, who is, the Bible says, one day every knee will bow and every tongue confess that Jesus Christ is Lord to the glory of God the Father. We have one Lord. Amen? So, then he says, we have one faith. Oh, you say, Pastor, there are many faiths. No, that's not what he's talking about. He's saying, as Christians, we have one faith. What is our faith? We have this book that instructs us to do what we need to do. This book will tell you how to get to heaven, and it will also tell you how to get along on your way to heaven. This is God's book of instruction. You want to know how to live the Christian life, you got to read this book. You want to know how to be successful and prosperous as a Christian businessman, you got to read this book. You want to be a good, godly Christian parent, you'll find some great things in this book. All the things you need to be a Christian is in your book, the Bible, and that's your faith. And there's only one. I mean, there's a lot of different versions of the Bible, like the King James and the New King James and the New International. I preach from the New King James. And people ask me, why do I do that? And I tell them, because I want to. This is the Bible I read. I grew up on the King James. And when my father was in the last years of his life, he was on the committee that drafted the New King James, getting rid of some of the words that antiquity has lost meaning for. And I've loved this translation of the Bible. I don't say there aren't any others, but this is what I study when I'm trying to figure out what is my faith. And Jude tells us that our faith has been once for all delivered to the saints. What does that mean? We have everything God wants us to know. If somebody comes along and says to you, I know this is not in the Bible, Pastor. Whoa. If it's new, it's not true when it comes to your faith. Because God has said everything he's going to say about our faith in between the two covers of this book we call the Bible. So he says there's one body. If you're a Christian, you're in this universal church. There's one Holy Spirit. The third person of the Trinity lives within your heart if you're a Christian. There's one hope. If you believe what God says, you know that one day you're going to go to heaven. If he comes back before you die, you're going up in the rapture. If he comes back after you die, you're going up in the resurrection. And he says, there's one Lord, not many, just one. And there's one faith, that's the Bible. And there's one baptism, and boy, I'm going to stop here and talk to you for a minute. You're probably thinking there's many kinds of baptisms. Maybe you come from a different tradition. You know, I know of several kinds of baptism. Some people get sprinkled, and some people get poured. They actually pour water on them. And some people are dunked. That's what they call our baptism. And you know what? Back in the Midwest, there are some churches that practice this doctrine, triune immersion. You know what that is? Triune means three. When you get baptized once for the Father, once for the Son, and once for the Holy Spirit, you come out dried as a prune, but you get baptized. Now, baptism is a very important thing, and I'm not making light of it at all. I remember when I first started in the ministry, I discovered that there are a lot of things I needed to know that they didn't teach me in seminary. Nobody ever taught me to baptize anybody. I mean, I feel sorry for the first people I baptized. Well, I want to tell you about this woman who was the first lady I ever baptized. I don't think she'd get mad at me because we joke about this now since we still know each other. She was the thinnest woman I ever met in my life. I mean, she was absolutely almost not there. But I didn't understand. When you put people in the water, you got to bring them back up, and her feet wouldn't go down. They floated on top. Ladies and gentlemen, I floated her out of the baptistry to the other side. She'll never let me forget that, ever. I remember baptizing a guy that I had led to Christ. He was a former a football player. He weighed 350 pounds. When I put him in the water displacement baptized the whole choir. I mean, it was unbelievable. So I've been through some baptism experiences. Now, baptism is so important in the Bible because it's the first command that is given to every person who becomes a Christian. And it is also commanded when you preach, go into all the world and preach the gospel, baptizing those who believe. That's what the scripture says. When I was growing up in my daddy's church, here's what they did. When it was time for a baptism, somebody would come in through this way. They had two ways. And when they got into baptism, my father would say, do you believe in Jesus? Yeah. Are you trusting him for eternal life? Yes. I baptize you in the name of the Father, Son, and Holy Spirit. And they're gone. They never said a word. But here's what I found out, ladies and gentlemen. When you got baptized in the New Testament, it was the line of demarcation for your faith. If you were just a Christian, you wouldn't get in trouble. But if you were a baptized Christian, you were a target. Because in baptism in the New Testament, they didn't baptize in a warm pool with a bunch of Christians watching. Their baptisms took place in the center of town, in a creek or a river or whatever was there, and they stood before their whole pagan culture telling them that they had become a Christian in one Lord. They had put their faith. And from that moment on, they were targeted. But there's no reason for us not to get baptized when it's God's first word to us. You say, if I don't get baptized, am I going to heaven? Absolutely. The thief on the cross was saved. He didn't get baptized, and he went right to paradise. Baptism doesn't save you. It's the outward expression of your faith. But it's important, and we have somehow allowed it to get pushed down. I'll tell you the truth. I'd rather have one baptism in every service where a man or woman, young man or young woman, gets up and says, this is how I became a Christian, and I've come here to be baptized, than to have 50 people running through the water as fast as they can just to say they were baptized. Ladies and gentlemen, baptism is important. If you're not baptized, that doesn't mean you're a lesser quality of Christian. Some of you aren't baptized because you didn't know it was important. But the Bible says it is. If the early Christians could stand in the middle of their town and preach the gospel with their testimony in front of all the pagan people who didn't like them and ultimately wanted to kill them, by the grace of God, we can stand up in front of a bunch of our friends in the Christian church and say, I'm being baptized to tell you I am a Christian. Amen.
1: Amen. And you know what? That's what happens almost every week at Shadow Mountain in one of our services. Somebody gives their testimony, and at the end of the testimony, they say, and I'm here to tell you that I am a Christian. When we do that, something happens in our hearts. We are solidified in our faith, and the testimonies are such a blessing to all of us. I've often told people I could give the invitation after the baptism, and I think many people would come to Christ because the invitation is an invite to what they just told us they have. Friends, don't forget to be with us tomorrow as we conclude this month together, and don't forget to order your calendar for 27 because time is running out. We only have a couple of days left to make this available. It's yours for the asking when you send a gift of any size to Turning Point. You will be blessed by this calendar all through the year, and we're privileged to send it to you. 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I'm David Jeremiah. 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

It's time for a Life weather update. We start with the cloud, and if you haven't seen it yet, we are supposed to get a mix of sun and cloud for the rest of the day, and we're looking at a high of 22. Here's Matt Maher on Life

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1: I can't believe I'm saying this on a day when we are supposed to hit 22 degrees, but we kick off the NHL season tonight and the Maple Leafs in Toff taking on a very good Montreal Canadiens team. The puck drops just after 7. Here's Mercy Me on Life.

0: listener-supported Christian radio, Life 100.3 in Cochrane & Co. Just incredible vocals, and you put it together with lyrics like that. Just, wow, what grace can do. Hey, it's Steve Jones. Sometimes it can be so difficult to watch the news or just even be on your phone because somebody is talking about it, and it can just, you could feel the stress just kind of building. So what do we do in those situations? Megan Woods has a new song that says, hey, when was the last time you took your concerns to God and you just give them to Him and you just say, God, I need you right now? I think it's good advice. And she sings all about it in a song called Heaven Down Here in just a few minutes.
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2: 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The violence is unremitting, and players will sometimes hear profanity during the game, even from the aliens. 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Want more great game reviews? 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We've got a flood of them. I'm Paul Acey for Plugged In by Focus on the Family.
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0: If you have an event coming up and you'd like a little bit of extra promotion, why don't you book the Life Street Team? We'll show up. 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

0: On the night you're falling all to pieces, you can bring your lonely heart to Jesus. 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
1: 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I know. It's the kind of band that if you're a fan, you like everything they do, right? What if I told you? That's their latest. Hey, it's Steve Jones. The Toronto Escape Contest is on right now. 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

It's 11:07 with a life weather update. If you were to ask for a forecast for September 29th, I think today would be the perfect one, with a mix of sun and cloud and a high of 22. We'll take that. Here's Phil Wickham and Crowder on Life.

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I know. Some people don't like to see the end of fall. It seems to come and go so quickly, but those leaves, they're so nice, aren't they? Changing colors. 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

0: 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Right before that, Brandon Lake, How Good God Is. And he has those high energy songs. He has those worship songs that he has co-written, like Graves into Gardens, that are so good. And this one is very deeply personal, but it's one that I think we can all relate to. He's looking back at the difficult times in life and realizes that those were often the places where Brandon, where he learned the most, because he learned what it meant to trust God. And then he realized that God's goodness was with him through it all. Such a good reminder. Zach Williams sings Sunday's Coming next.
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3: 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You should be an honest person. You should be a trustworthy person. You should be a hard-working person. Your word should be your bond. And so this is something we want to all keep in mind. 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

0: 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Hey, it's Steve Jones, one of the most popular emails, phone calls, whatever we get after an edition of Faith and Finance with chartered professional accountant Tom Copeland is, I missed it. Is there a chance that I can hear it again? Well, the good news, we're bringing it back this Friday from 11 to 12. So one more time, okay? And they're going to answer, or Tom's going to answer questions like, is now a good time to buy a home? Or how do we lead our family's finances while we're feeling overwhelmed? Join us this Friday morning at 11 o'clock. That's it for me. Have a wonderful afternoon. Insight for Living and In Touch are coming up.
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0: Good afternoon. It's 12 o'clock on Tuesday, September 29th. I'm Mike Poirier from the Life 100.3 News Center. A fatal collision is under investigation in Mono. Highway 10 was closed for several hours this morning following a two-vehicle collision just north of County Road 10. In an update from Dufferin OPP, one person has succumbed to their injuries, while a second person was taken to hospital as a precaution. Police are asking for the public's help in finding a missing man from Richmond Hill. 19-year-old Muhammad was last seen leaving his home September 20th in the area of Lake Forest Drive and Jefferson Side Road. He left on foot and was last seen carrying a large blue bag and a backpack. Muhammad is 5'6 with a thin build, medium complexion, and black hair. Anyone with information is asked to contact police. Charges have been laid following a collision involving a cyclist. Barrie police say a 47-year-old woman was hit by a vehicle while riding through the intersection of Essa Road and Ferndale last night. There was then a confrontation between the male cyclist she was with and the driver. A 54-year-old man has since been charged with careless driving, while a 43-year-old man has been charged for mischief. Peterborough will not be introducing a moratorium when it comes to AI data centers. Councillor Joy LaChica tabled a motion for an interim control bylaw on data centers within the city limit for at least 1 year. The motion was defeated, but staff will return to the report for the new term of council, going over the risks if an application came forward for an AI data center. Ian Boddy said farewell to Owen Sound City Council last night. The mayor hosted his final council meeting and took the chance to thank those he had worked with since first being elected to council in 2010 and eventually mayor in 2014, with a focus on making the city more of a regional center.
1: The main goal has been to leave the Owen Sound in a better place than when we started. We had to govern for today while planning and preparing for tomorrow.
0: Meanwhile, councillors Travis Dodd, John Farmer, and Marion Kepke were also thanked for their time on council, as they will also not be seeking re-election. Huntsville Transit is set to expand. Starting on Thursday, the town will launch an expanded service with more stops and extended hours. They've purchased two new buses, which will allow for an east and west loop, along with a dedicated on-demand service going forward. From the News Patrol, a Canadian man climbed a mountain without gear to save another person. 24-year-old Matthew Clark completed a hang gliding flight in British Columbia when he learned another glider crashed into a tree on the edge of a mountain. Matthew, who's an experienced climber, stepped in to help as the man was suspended 200 feet in the air and had a serious leg injury. Matthew was able to secure him and stayed with him for 3 hours until a helicopter was finally able to reach them and was able to get the man to the hospital for treatment. In sports, the 2026-27 NHL campaign opens tonight with the Toronto Maple Leafs, home to the Montreal Canadiens. MLB playoffs, it's game one this afternoon between the Atlanta Braves and Philadelphia Phillies, while the Houston Astros are home to the White Sox, the Yankees are taking on Boston, and San Diego is up against the Cubs. OJHL, the King Rebellion, they travel to Georgetown tonight, while Newmarket is home to Markham. PGHL, Lakefield Chiefs, they're hosting the Amherst View Jets. And GMHL, it's the Wasaga River Dragons versus the North York Renegades. We have some sunshine to enjoy this afternoon. Weather's next.
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0: Central Ontario weather. We'll see a mix of sun and cloud and a high of 22. Tonight, a few clouds, a low of 11. And tomorrow, cloudy and a high of 21. In Owen Sound, it's 16 degrees, 19 in Huntsville. Newmarket sitting at 18. 17 degrees at Peterborough and Barrie at 17. I'm Mike Poirier from the Life 100.3 News Center. 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
8: You get up as the sun rises. 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The morning looks like every other morning, and then your phone rings, and everything changes. That's how it happened for a man named Job. No morning, no skywriting, just a normal day until it wasn't. Today on Insight for Living, Chuck Swindoll opens the book of Job to show us what suffering teaches us about ourselves. It begins with two lessons every one of us will need sooner than we think. Chuck titled his message, What Job Teaches Us About Ourselves.
7: Well, we're back in Job. Well, let's face it, now your Bible automatically just opens to Job. I'm going to ask you to do something a little different. I don't think that I've ever asked you to do this. I'm going to have you find a blank page, front or back of your Bible, and I want you to write two things, form two columns, and today we'll fill in one, and next Sunday we'll fill in the other. At the top of this page, or this column, write, What Job Teaches Us About Ourselves. Then just number 1 through 7. And then we'll save the next one for next time, What Job Teaches Us About Our God. And won't that be helpful to see what he says to us about ourselves? And then from the principles of Job, what we can learn from him about our God. They go together, sort of a 1-2 punch. Trust me, you'll need these, if not now, soon. If not soon, later. I want to read sort of randomly a section of chapters 1 and 2. All of it will bring back the memory of when we walked through this story. There was a man in the land of Uz whose name was Job. And that man was blameless, upright, fearing God, and turning away from evil. The next few verses describe what he owned and his children. There were 10 of them. Verse 6. Now there was a day when the sons of God came to present themselves before the Lord. And interesting, the Hebrew text says, and the Satan. And the Satan also came among them. The Lord said to the Satan, from where did you come? Then the Satan answered the Lord and said, from roaming about on the earth and walking around on it. The Lord said to Satan, have you considered my servant Job? For there's no one like him on the earth, a blameless and upright man, fearing God and turning away from evil. Satan answered the Lord, does Job fear God for nothing? Have you not made a hedge about him and his house and all that he has on every side. You have blessed the work of his hands, and his possessions have increased in the land. But put forth your hand now and touch all that he has. He will surely curse you to your face. The Lord said to the Satan, behold, all that he has is in your power. Only do not put forth your hand on him. So Satan departed from the presence of the Lord. You remember what happened? 4 different messengers. It happened on the day when his sons and daughters were eating and drinking wine in their oldest brother's house that a messenger came. Verse 16, while he was still speaking, another also came. 17, while he was still speaking, another also came. 18, while he was still speaking, another also came and said, your sons and your daughters were eating and drinking in their oldest brother's house, and a great wind came from across the wilderness and struck the 4 corners of the house, and it fell on the young people, and they died. Job arose and tore his robe and shaved his head and fell to the ground and worshiped. Verse 1, again, there was a day when the sons of God came to present themselves before the Lord, and the Satan also came among them to present himself before the Lord. Same question, same answer. The Lord, verse 3, said to Satan, have you considered my servant Job? There's no one like him on the earth, a blameless and upright man fearing God and turning away from evil, and he still holds fast his integrity. Verse 4, Satan answered the Lord and said, skin for skin, yes, all that a man has he will give for his life. However, put forth your hand now and touch his bone and his flesh. He will curse you to your face. So the Lord said to Satan, behold, he's in your power. Only spare his life. Satan went out from the presence of the Lord and smote Job with sore boils from the sole of his foot to the crown of his head. Took a potsherd to scrape himself while he was sitting among the ashes. His wife said, do you still hold fast your integrity? Curse God and die. He said to her, you speak as one of the foolish women speaks. Shall we indeed accept good from God and not accept adversity? In all this, Job did not sin with his lips.
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7: Kids don't mean to be funny. It's just when they say things, they come across as funny. Even when they're answering questions that are fairly serious, it's remarkable how their answers, while true often, are just hilarious. Someone sent me this week some questions that children were asked, and ages 7 through 10 children answered. For example, how do you decide who to marry? Was asked Kirsten, who is age 10. She answers, no person really decides before they grow up who they're going to marry. God decides it all way before, and you get to find out later who you're stuck with. Derek, age 8, answered, how can a stranger tell if 2 people are married? Derek answers, you might have to guess based on whether they seem to be yelling at the same kids. Which ties in with the question asked Lori, age 8, what do you think your mom and dad have in common? Lori says, both don't want any more kids. When is it okay to kiss someone? Pam, age 7, when they're rich. Kurt, also age 7, answered that one. The law says you have to be 18, so I wouldn't want to mess with that. Okay, Kurt. Is it better to be single or married? Anita, age 9, it's better for girls to be single, but not for boys. Boys need someone to clean up after them. And all the wives said, yeah, I knew you'd do that. One of my favorites. How would you make a marriage work? Ricky, age 10, says, tell your wife that she looks pretty, even if she looks like a truck. Another little child in our congregation is age six, and her daddy wrote me this past week to tell me something she said when she has been sitting with them through all of the messages on Job. She leaned over and said to her daddy, Daddy, when Pastor Chuck started the book of Job, was I 4 or 5? You were still 6, sweetheart, wherever you are. Now, at the risk of having some tomatoes thrown in my direction, I'm going to tell you we have only 2 more messages on Job. Don't clap. I got that. You know something's wrong when you read your scriptures and you say, now for the last chapter of Job, people start to applaud when you get there. I want us to sort of look at the whole book since we have been hammering our way through these trees and on occasion each limb and finding our way through this forest of information. I want us to come today to some sort of practical terms with what this book teaches us in a very, very practical way about the way we live our lives, what we learn about ourselves from Job, and then find out what it is we learn from Job about our God. Trust me on this one. You're going to need one or more of the principles sooner than you may realize. And while we have fun with it and have enjoyed ourselves on a number of occasions today, we're rolling up our sleeves and looking at life through Job's viewpoint and learning from his example. So we'll take today's talk mainly from the early part of Job, and then next time we will look at the latter chapter of the book and see what it says about God. But today about ourselves. There was a man in the land of Uz whose name was Job. That man was blameless, upright, fearing God, turning away from evil. We read he had 10 children, 7 sons and 3 daughters. His possessions were great, thousands of sheep and camels, 500,000 of oxen and donkeys. And in fact, the wrap-up statement in verse 3 is that he was the greatest in the East. There was no one better known, perhaps wealthier than Job. Job didn't know it, but there was a dialogue that took place in the invisible world above him. As the Lord and the Satan had this encounter, for some reason, Satan allowed into the Lord's presence, and the dialogue turns on the person of Job. The Lord calls Satan's attention to Job and says, have you noticed him? And Satan, in standard operating procedure of sarcasm, says, of course, who wouldn't serve you the way you've treated him? He's got penthouse treatment. But you touch what he owns, he'll curse you to your face. It's the divine wager. So the Lord, in today's terms, bet him that that would not happen. No, he wouldn't do that. and that'll allow you the freedom to move into his world, but don't touch him, don't touch his person. And you recall he did that. And in a brief matter of really, really moments, Satan instigates a removal of all of the possessions, all of his ability to earn a living. Much of his property is destroyed, and he's leveled in bankruptcy. Which brings us to the first of seven lessons we learn from Job about ourselves. We never know ahead of time the plans God has for us. Job had no way of knowing this. That morning dawned like every other morning. The night had passed like most every other night. There was no early morning sky riding. There was no angelic visit. There was no tap at the window warning him that something would change or that all hell would break loose or the bottom would drop out of his life. He got up that morning like every other morning, and he began the day only to be interrupted by this messenger and that messenger and the next one and the next one. And before you could sneeze, it seems, the buildings are gone and there are carcasses on the land and the servants have been taken or killed or kidnapped. And Job knows nothing ahead of time. You can't anticipate it correctly. You're unable to predict it accurately. It's impossible to explain it fully. No one can explain it. Like a bolt out of the blue, his world explodes. And God didn't warn him ahead of time. It could happen to you. It could hit me on the way home. The next airplane trip for you or me could be our last. The fact is, we don't know ahead of time what his plan is. He has a plan. He just isn't obligated to warn us about it or to remind us that it could happen. Hold your place here and with another finger find Jeremiah chapter 29. It's really worth a look. Turn, please. Jeremiah chapter 29, verse 11. The subject is the Jews going into captivity, yet future. The subject is the life beyond the captivity, yet future. And the Lord speaking to his prophet, who then speaks to the people, tells them, I know the plans that I have for you, declares the Lord. Observe, it does not read, I will tell you all about them ahead of time so you can be ready. He simply says, I know the plans. My sovereign will is such that it is all put together. Isaiah 55 tells us that his ways are high above our ways and beyond our thoughts. They are different. They are in another world, a different perspective. But the Lord knows his plans that he has for us. And there's good news at the end. They are plans for welfare and not for calamity, to give us a future and a hope. The ultimate plan our Lord has for us is not a calamitous, fatalistic, heartbreaking, life-ending plan designed to disturb or corrupt our faith. It is a plan that is profound, and it's different than you and I would have ever expected or planned. In response to this first lesson, I have some pretty simple advice. Be ready for anything. And I mean anything. I heard from a friend in our church just a few moments ago of a friend of his who works at EDS, making a great deal of money, enjoying a prosperity that was unusual for him and for his family, got notice from the guard that he was being called up. He has to leave his work to go and serve in the guard. And in serving, he will need to sell his home. They will need to become familiar again with a salary income and a lifestyle that is altogether different from what they've been used to all of these all of these years, especially while growing into the position he had but no longer has. And it came like a bolt out of the blue. You don't know that you'll have your children by the end of this month. You don't know that their future is any more secure than you know your future is secure. What you enjoy today, you may not be enjoying this time next year. This isn't designed to make you afraid. It's designed to help get you ready. I remind you, these are principles to live with and to remember. Job's response, verse 20, is absolutely remarkable. Job arose and tore his robe and shaved his head and fell to the ground and worshiped. He said, "Naked I came from my mother's womb, and naked I will return. The Lord gave, the Lord has taken away. Blessed be the name of the Lord." Through all this, we read, Job did not sin, nor did he blame God. Lesson number two. A vertical perspective will keep us from horizontal panic. A vertical perspective will keep us from horizontal panic. Don't misunderstand. Job doesn't escape into denial. He faces the music, somber and sad that it is. He's overwhelmed. That's why he tore his robe. He's broken and saddened and bankrupt. That's why he shaves his head and sits in ashes. He refuses to escape emotionally through denial. He falls to the ground and worships. What a remarkable response. His vertical perspective is firm, clear, in place. Nothing horizontal will cause this man to panic. I had, I enjoyed, I was blessed, I've lost. They're no longer with me. I'm heartbroken. But the same God who gave is the God who took away. Blessed be his name. I serve and honor and praise and walk with him. When I was back in this passage several weeks ago, I read for you Francis Anderson's words. Time has a way of erasing comments that are made in days past, and I return to a part of what he wrote in his fine work on Job. Job finds nothing wrong with what has happened to him. At this point, Job's trial enters a new phase, the most trying of all. He never curses God, but all his human relationships are broken. His attitude is the same as before. It is equally right for God to give gifts and to retrieve them. It is equally right for God to send good or adversity. Then he adds, it is easier to lower your view of God than to raise your faith to such a height. When things are rocking along comfortably and enjoyably and with good health and with a full family, my, how high is our view of God? How thrilled we are with those verses of Scripture, how we hang on the words of the sermon and we sing the songs of Zion. But when the bottom drops out, our song is taken from us, and we begin to wonder, was our view of God here really the right view since we're now here? It's easy to lower one's view of God when hardship assaults us. That vertical perspective will save the day. Well, it got worse. It just got worse. Job does not sin or blame God, which frustrates Satan and does not surprise our God, who already knew Job would be a man of integrity, So there was another day, round two, and Satan comes out swinging. The Lord asks, "Have you noticed my servant Job?" It must have been a great moment in that encounter when the Lord could point to Job and there has been no break in his faith or trust. And Satan has to face the music. But Satan then says, "Ah, you touch his life, it'll be another story. Skin for skin," chapter 2, verse 4, "all that a man has, he will give for his life. Put forth your hand now and touch his bone and his flesh. He'll curse you to your face." He repeats the charge, the warning. So the Lord said, "He's in your power. Only spare his life."
8: None of us know what a single day may hold. Job certainly didn't. And when his world came apart, he did something remarkable. He fell to the ground and worshiped. Today, Chuck Swindoll reminds us that a vertical perspective is what keeps us from horizontal panic. When we keep our eyes on God, no earthly loss can level us. This 22-part series concludes a week from today, so we encourage you to get in touch for these resources while it's still fresh on your mind. The Old Testament book of Job provides a shocking picture of human suffering. Many of the images are pitiful, frankly, and seem so unfair. But that's the way life is, right? Sometimes it feels like nothing more than an endless sequence of unwanted surprises. And yet, even still, Job deliberately chose triumph over tragedy. For this reason and more, we encourage you to get better acquainted with Job by using the practical Bible study resources that Insight for Living offers. 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I'm Bill Meyer. Chuck Swindoll answers that question tomorrow on Insight for Living.

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4: Now, frustration is the result of our being inhibited in achieving or accomplishing or receiving what we want or what we want to do. And we're hindered, and in some way, we're not able to have our own desires, our own wishes granted, and so we feel frustration. An inability to achieve or to accomplish or to finish or to get what we want. Now, there are some things in life that you and I pray for and wish for that God will never grant. It isn't because He's unkind, or is it because He's impotent? It is because in the wisdom of God, He knows better than to remove that frustration from our life. And there are some things we would like to go to the Scripture for, and you can fast and pray and beg and plead, and if you're not listening to God to begin with, you can do anything you want to, but if God puts His finger there and He leaves it there and He's determined to leave it there for a given divinely designed reason to accomplish His will in your life, all the praying in the world's not going to make it go. Those are the things that frustrate us. We can't have our way in a given circumstance. And so we back off, and first of all, we get a little rebellious toward God, or we want to argue with Him, and then we want to compare ourselves with other people, then we want to weigh our good works against how bad we could be. We go through all of that until finally the wise man or woman eventually says, okay, Lord, what is it that you're trying to say to me? I give up my rebellion trying to convince you of what you ought to do. Now, frustration is a part of living because all of us are still human and we live in a worldly, ungodly culture. But even if we all, as saints, if this whole world was only covered with saints, but we still had a sin principle within us, we'd still be frustrated with each other at times. Now, I'm not going to give you a quick little ABC, a 1, 2, 3, 4, 5, how to get rid of your frustrations, because I want to tell you there isn't anything in this Bible that says there is a key to eliminating all frustration in life. It's not. But there are some principles that teach us how to live with the frustrations that we have, and sometimes they're not of God. Some of you are living in situations in your home that from all practical purposes, you know that there's no human way for them to ever change. So you have already decided, I've got to learn to live with this, but maybe you're not doing so good. Or in your vocation, there are situations there that you know that you are helpless to change, and you pray and they don't change. Sometimes they get worse. And you keep asking God, what in the world are you up to? In fact, I'm going to quit this job and get me one where I can enjoy being around some Christians. And it may be that the day you quit your job, you stepped out of God's will. Because you see, all frustration cannot be relegated to the devil. He may be the channel through which it comes, but God allows certain frustrations in our lives.

0: life for our own spiritual maturing, or to accomplish something that God wants to accomplish that is totally beyond our understanding, thinking, or comprehension. So the question is, how do we learn to live with our frustrations? Well, let me just take the Apostle Paul here as an example of a frustration in his life. Here he is now, having finished three missionary journeys. He has established churches almost in every major area of what you and I would call today the Bible lands, and Turkey and Greece and the Holy Land and so forth. And these are churches that have, most of them, very few members. They have no New Testaments, and they don't even have an Old Testament that they can pass around everybody so that everybody has a copy. They have no printing presses, so Paul couldn't write his epistles out in Bible lessons and send them to the church at Corinth or Ephesus or Philippi. So that he has spent some of the best years of his life going from little town to little town, large city to large city, preaching the gospel, getting a few folks together, instructing them, and then leaving them. Then he's come back to do the same thing again and instructing these people. So here he is, and he has many, many churches of people who are excited about Jesus Christ, and they have begun to grow, but they've got all kinds of problems. They don't have a trained pastor. They don't have literature. He does not have enough associates to send them to keep all these folks straightened out. And so you can read the book of Corinthians alone and see Paul had enough problems in one church to last the lifetime of 100 pastors. He deals with everything you can think about in that book, all the problems, a lot of things people have thought about. Or what should women do in the church? What should they not do? What does the Bible teach you about sex and marriage and divorce and remarriage and disunity in the church and the way women dress? All of these things. He had multitudes of problems. Here is Paul writing to the Philippians, and he's in prison. He may be even chained to a Roman soldier or isolated in a room there with a Roman guard in his presence. And imagine how frustrated he could be. Imagine what you would be thinking. Now, Lord, you call me to be a missionary. And, Lord, you know that I've been to Antioch. I've been to Lystra. You know, I was left, they stoned me in Lystra. They put me in jail in Philippi, and I thought that was the end of my jail experience. And he could just go down the line of Thessalonica, of Corinth, of Ephesus, all these churches where he had established, all these places he'd been, and now God's got him in jail. He's in prison. He can't go back to see what's happening in these churches. The only thing he hears is the problems that they're having. And so here he is frustrated. Most of us would be wringing our hands, pulling our hair, and biting our fingernails off, trying to figure out how in the world are we going to get God's work done sitting in prison. Lord, why did you put me in prison? You know what I've done. Why do you have me in this circumstance? Now, you may not be in a prison, but you may feel that you are imprisoned in your present circumstances and very frustrated that you cannot change what it is in your life that is frustrating you and keeping you from accomplishing what you really choose to accomplish in life. So what do? Do you rebel against God? Fight against God? Try to find somebody else to accuse of the problem? Or what do you do? How do you learn to live with frustration? For some people, that frustration is a physical problem. With some, it's their business or their finances, their relationships within their family, whether it's immediate family or distant family. But all kinds of things can come into our life to frustrate us. Maybe something that you've been trying to achieve personally, and somehow every time you get right up to grasp it, it eludes you and you feel hindered. And there's nothing any more frustrating than being able to come so close to accomplishing something, and each time it eludes you, and you can't, and you're frustrated, you want to give up, and you know you can't give up, and so there you are. How do we learn to live with those things that God will not change? Or he is going to wait long enough until we have to learn to live with them until God chooses to change them. So I want to say to you, all the praying in the world is not going to move anything that God has allowed in your life for an ultimate purpose for your good and my good. So how do we learn to live with them? So I want to give you three things here to think about, if you will. First of all, when you look at the life of Paul here, The first thing you have to do to learn to live with frustration is to learn to rejoice in it regardless of how painful it is. Now, I want you to notice something in this book. This is the one epistle that Paul wrote that there is not a single word of criticism in it. In the book of Galatians, he starts out, for example, if you'll recall, in a tense manner because he wants to deal with a problem among the Galatians. So he's attacking the Judaizers. In the Corinthian church, it's the same thing. He begins that book knowing that he must deal with problem after problem after problem in that fellowship. In the book of Philippians, it's all joy. Four times he mentions being in bonds, imprisonment. 16 times he talks about joy, rejoicing, gladness in the Lord. And here he is in prison rejoicing about it. In chapter 2 and verse 17, look at this. He says, but even if I'm being poured out, you see, here's where Paul was. He was waiting for trial before Nero and knew that he could be executed or he could be freed. And the chances were 50-50. Probably leaning a little bit more toward execution. But even if I am being poured out as a drink offering upon the sacrifice and service of your faith, I rejoice and share my joy with you. Imprisoned, facing death, and talking about sharing his joy with them and urging them to rejoice also with him. And then if you'll notice in, chapter 4, and verse 4, he says, rejoice in the Lord always. And again, he says, rejoice. Verse 10, but I rejoiced in the Lord greatly that now at last you've revived your concern for me. Here's a man in prison who has all the reason in the world to be frustrated, to be anxious, to be upset. But listen to what he says. Here's his reasoning for not being frustrated. Here's his reasoning. He has all human reasoning in the world. But here's his reasoning for not being frustrated. Listen to what he says. He focuses his attention. Now watch this, because this is one of the keys. In order to learn to live with frustration, I must learn to rejoice even in the painfulness of it. The pain may be physical. It may be emotional, or it may be the pain of knowing I cannot do what I want to do or feel like I need to do. Paul says you must first learn to rejoice in it. And he learned that by learning a very simple secret, and that is to major on the things that are positive and good even amidst the things that are painful. So notice what he says in chapter 4, verse 8. Finally, brethren, whatever is true, whatever is honorable, whatever is right, whatever is pure, whatever is lovely, whatever is of good repute, if there is any excellence and if there is anything worthy of praise, let your mind dwell on these things. Not on the thing that is the barrier to your accomplishment. Not on the thing that is hindering you from becoming or doing what you want to do. He says, focus and fasten. Let your mind settle on the things that are good. Now, listen to Paul as he sort of talks about the things that are good here. In chapter 1, verse 18, listen to what he says. And all through here, this is what he's doing. Here he is in prison. He says, what then? Only that in every way, whether in pretense or in truth, Christ is proclaimed, and in this I rejoice. Yes, and I will rejoice. He said, for example, there were some men there who were happy that Paul was in prison. They were glad that this man was in prison, even though they were preaching the gospel. He said some of them are preaching out of strife and out of envy. He says, that doesn't bother me. If Christ is being proclaimed and people are being saved, I'm going to rejoice even if their attitude and their motivation is wrong. Look, if you will, likewise in verse 21 of this chapter. Paul says, knowing that he could lose his life, he says, now for me to live is Christ to live. And for me to die, he says, is only my gain. He says, in fact, the only problem I have here is the problem of desiring to stay and preach the gospel to you. Or he says, it'd be much better for me if God would go ahead, let Nero execute me, decapitate me, and take me on to glory. All through this book, Paul is majoring on the good things and not his circumstances. Look, if you will, in verse chapter 4, verse 11. Let me show you a word here that I want you to underline in your Bible. He says, look in verse 10, "But I rejoice in the Lord greatly that now at last you've revived your concern for me. Indeed, you were concerned before, but you lacked opportunity. Not that I speak from want." He says, now I'm not telling you this because I want anything, "for I have learned to be content in whatever circumstances I am in." Now, if he were lying on the beach somewhere, all stretched out in the sun, saying, "Well, tell the folks at Philippi, I have learned that whatever state I'm in, to be content." We wouldn't listen to that. But here's a man who is in prison, knowing that any moment, came before Nero, and he could be executed in a matter of hours. He could get all upset about, then what's going to happen to all the churches? Then what's going to happen to all these Christians? Then what's going to happen to all these people I've shared my faith with? What's going to happen to the whole movement of Christianity if I lose my life? He's not fretting about that. Paul says, "I have learned that whatever state I find myself in, I am able now." He hadn't always been that way. He says, "Now I am able to live independent of the circumstances around me." That is, my relationship to Jesus Christ, my focus upon the positive things that He has provided, and my relationship to Him makes it possible for me to have contentment. Doesn't mean that he liked his circumstances. It didn't mean that he liked where it is, and he certainly didn't enjoy being in prison. You see, Paul was just as human as you and I. He had been God's instrument of starting the whole mission movement. Here he is in prison. He has lots of reasons to be frustrated, but he says, "I've learned not to pull my hair and bite my fingernails, not to walk up and down." How many Roman guards would he have won to Christ had he spent his time walking round and round and round and round in the prison complaining about God forgetting him? But imagine what those guards must have felt, each one either chained to him or at least in the same room with him. And here he is dictating, no doubt, this letter. And is this Roman guard standing at attention? And this crazy fellow's talking about rejoicing, being glad. Roman soldiers knew the penalty. They knew that he could lose his head. They knew he could be crucified. They knew all about atrocities. They were trained in committing them. And here he was talking about that he was content being in prison. And isn't it interesting what you and I complain about? We complain about getting a little cold, or it being too warm, or not having exactly what we wanted for lunch or for dinner. We complain about the most ridiculous, uneventful, unimportant things in life, which says we let things frustrate us. And I'm not telling you I'm an example of not being frustrated. I can name the things that frustrate me. I'm preaching this to myself as well as to you. I want you to understand that. But isn't it amazing what we let frustrate us? Paul says, "I've learned something." He says, "I've learned that whatever state I'm in, to be content." I remember something that Bertha Smith, first time I ever met her, she was three steps ahead of me. She was about 83 then. And I said to her, I said, "Bertha, how do you walk so fast? How do you keep going all over the country? You're going 40 years, 30 years a missionary in China, 10 years in Formosa." She says, "I don't go in my own strength. I go in the strength of the Lord." Said it about that fast. I never saw her get upset. I never saw her get frustrated. And I said, "How is it that you just keep putting up?" And I saw in situations that would have certainly frustrated me. I said, "How do you keep putting up with some of these things?" I just hand that to him. I'm not frustrated. I don't allow myself to get frustrated. And I would just admire her and think, "Lord, I want to be able to look at life the way she does." Now, I'm learning some things, but there's some things I have yet to learn about being frustrated. But as I kept reading this passage and thinking about what Paul said when he said, "I'm content," I couldn't wait to look up the real meaning of that word. Not from Webster, but from the context in which it was written. Being able to mentally and emotionally and spiritually live independent of the things that naturally, normally, and humanly frustrate, confuse, or I would consider to hinder me. Now, I want you to see something. Now, watch this as we go through here, because I want you to see what he learned that made him be able to say, I'm content. All right? So he says in this 21st verse, he says, for me to live is Christ to live. For me to die is for my gain. And then if you'll notice, in the second chapter and the 8th verse, which is one of the most important passages in the whole Bible on the life of Christ in this second chapter, he says, and I believe Paul would have said it this way. I believe he said, here's what I'm learning. And that is, in verse 5, have this mind in yourselves, which was also in Christ Jesus, who, although he existed in the form of God, did not regard equality with God a thing to be grasped, but emptied of himself, taking the form of a bondservant and being made in the likeness of men. And being found in appearance as a man, he humbled himself by becoming obedient to the point of death, even the death of the cross. Now, here's what he was saying. Paul said, I'm learning how to be a servant. In whatever circumstance I find myself, even obedient in servitude, even if I know it means my death. You see, Paul had made a commitment in his life. Listen, the commitment he made had something to do with being able to live in a small circle, totally surrounded by frustrating circumstances, but unmoved and unruffled by those circumstances. Because you see, his focus was upon the positive. His focus was upon God. And his focus was not upon his circumstances.
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6: Today's scripture reading is Galatians chapter 6, verses 1 through 10. Brethren, even if anyone is caught in any trespass, you who are spiritual, restore such a one in a spirit of gentleness, each one looking to yourself, so that you too will not be tempted. Bear one another's burdens, and thereby fulfill the law of Christ. For if anyone thinks he is something when he is nothing, he deceives himself. But each one must examine his own work, and then he will have reason for boasting in regard to himself alone, and not in regard to another. For each one will bear his own load. The one who is taught the word is to share all good things with the one who teaches him. Do not be deceived. God is not mocked. For whatever a man sows, this he will also reap. For the one who sows to his own flesh will, from the flesh, reap corruption. But the one who sows to the Spirit will, from the Spirit, reap eternal life. Let us not lose heart in doing good, for in due time we will reap, if we do not grow weary. So then, while we have opportunity, let us do good to all people, and especially to those who are of the household of the faith.
1: It's very helpful to have a trusted, godly friend who can perceive what you can't see when blind spots or weaknesses block your vision. God uses this kind of relationship to promote spiritual growth, someone who genuinely cares for you and watches out for your best interest. An accountability partner should be godly. A person who walks in the Spirit will offer wisdom rooted in biblical principles. Trustworthy. You need to be certain that everything shared will be kept in the strictest confidence. Accepting. This person must allow you to be yourself, frailties and all, without judgment. Courageous. A good accountability partner will lovingly confront you with the truth when necessary. Forgiving. Trust deepens when mistakes are met with grace instead of stored up as ammunition. Encouraging. The right partner builds you up rather than tears you down. We can all benefit from someone who's able to lovingly say what we need to hear. If you don't already have a blessing like this in your life, ask God to lead you to the right person and to prepare your heart to be that kind of partner for someone else.
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1: A believer can serve God in any situation. With an example from history, here's A Moment with Charles Stanley.
0: The lady who wrote, I believe, the most effective, powerful hymn in the whole hymn book when it comes to giving an invitation was Charlotte Elliott. 37 years bedridden, wanted to serve the Lord more than anything else. The only thing I know about her is that she wrote, just as I am, without one plea. She could have moaned and groaned and griped and become bitter toward God for putting her in the bed for 37 years, but she capitalized on her frustration. And most of us, I'll bet if the truth were known, who walked an aisle during an invitation, walked it when they were singing, just as I am without one plea, but that thy blood was shed for me. And I want to ask you, how shall we respond to frustration? Shall we learn to rejoice in it? Shall we learn to dignify it for what it is and see it from where it's coming from? And will we allow God to show us how to capitalize on it, to be a blessing to someone else?
1: Learn more about living in God's strength for His glory and your neighbor's good at intouch.org. When In Touch continues next time, there's more to learn about thriving in difficult circumstances from the first chapter of Philippians. So I hope you'll join us again on In Touch, the teaching ministry of Dr. Charles Stanley. This program is a presentation of In Touch Ministries, Atlanta, Georgia, USA.
7: Tom Copeland is a servant of the Lord Jesus Christ who has been called to teach God's Word on finances since 1982. Tom is also a chartered professional accountant who has helped thousands of individuals and couples, business leaders, church and other leaders to learn the biblical principles of money management and thus enabling them to make wise biblical financial decisions. Now, here is Tom teaching on the topic, God's Financial Wisdom for Government Leaders and Voters.
8: some government debt may very well make sense for the long term. And in that respect, I would include when they invest in long-term assets such as roads, hospitals, bridges, there's a reasonable argument they should just take out a mortgage and pay off that debt on those capital assets on an amortization period that matches the useful life of the asset before it has to have major expenditures, period. Debt levels of citizens will negatively impact their potential to buy or to pay taxes. When citizens of a country have a lot of debt, it restrains them from paying off their obligations, whether it be of a personal nature for house, car, food, utilities, or whether it be paying income tax. When the citizens have less after-tax disposable income, they will purchase fewer goods and services, which will negatively impact the country's economy, resulting in job losses and fewer taxes to pay for government programs. So you see the point. Government spends too much. They accumulate debt. The debt accumulates. Taxes go up eventually. People have less money to spend. And eventually, that's going to hurt the economy as a whole and even hurt the future of government revenues. As well as including some programs in the schooling system, you could start really early, like grade 3 or 4, in teaching kids biblical financial principles. It should also be included in the college and universities so that people know what they are and they can follow them. That way, the people would be better off, and overall, the country would be better off as well. I've been teaching God's Word on finances since 1982, and in almost every situation where I've seen an individual, a couple, a company, or a government get into financial difficulty, it's been because they have been violating one or more biblical financial principles. Often they're doing it unknowingly. I believe that a government leaders should encourage entrepreneurship. For Canada and the United States, approximately 70% of the people are employed by the private sector, so the wise government leaders removes all the bureaucracy that hinders private business owners. And it's just not practical, by the way, for a large percentage of your population to work for the government. By encouraging entrepreneurship, that will enable private businesses to employ more people. High employment levels are good for the people and good for the government, as more people are paying taxes to support the programs that government provides. Further, simplifying the tax rules with respect to private business and even individuals would enable the business owners to focus on managing and expanding their business as opposed to dealing with tax-related complexities. As a Canadian chartered professional accountant, I'm amazed at how complicated the income tax rules with respect to a private business have become over the last 4 decades, and even especially over the last 15 to 20 years. It's just amazing. In addition, high taxation on investment income discourages individuals from investing money, which is so important in growing the country's economy. Further, I recommend that part of the curriculum in the schools includes some teaching about managing money and operating a business so that more young people can become business owners, that's entrepreneurs, and in turn employ lots of people. And certainly the schools should teach children about the very basics of managing money, that is budgeting, the dangers of debt, learning to be content to live within the income you have, etc. At the time of writing, there's almost nothing being taught in the public schools on very basic personal financial management. A biblical message to the people of the country who vote for the leaders. In my experience, unfortunately, most people do not take into account the way their leaders manage money. So what the people need to do is learn and apply God's financial principles in managing their own finances, and then for sure vote for the leaders who manage money according to biblical principles. If we do this, we'll all be better off. Please understand that when a Christian votes for a party that is making policies that are clearly contrary to God's word, not only in the financial area, but in other areas, that's a form of disobedience to the Lord, and God will not bless that Christian for the result of such decisions. In other words, God's not going to bless voters when they vote for a party that's not going to manage money according to biblical principles. In the 8th chapter of Samuel, the Israelites asked Samuel the prophet for a king, and Samuel was displeased. So he prayed to the Lord, and the Lord told him, "Listen to all that the people are saying to you. It is not you they have rejected, but they have rejected me, the Lord, as their king."
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114, mainly cloudy today, a high of 21, and we're a little bit out of the single digits for the low of 12 tonight. Here's Toby Mac on Life.

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121, perfect time for some good deep breathing, especially after a meal when the blood flow is leaving your head. Let's put some back up there with breathing in through your nose and exhaling slowly. Here's Joel Vaughn on Life.

0: Listener-supported Christian Radio Life 100.3, Mercy Me, Wake Up Sleeper. Hey, Sunisha, hanging out with you today. You know, sometimes anger is it's a touchy subject. Because underneath our anger, it's usually a sense of injustice. You know, someone treated us unfairly, in our opinions, and or maybe they crossed a line, or something just isn't sitting right with us. I remember those bracelets, the What Would Jesus Do bracelets, and our administrator, Andrew, he shared this meme that says, you know, what would Jesus do should not exclude flipping tables when you're angry, right? But the tricky part is the injustice may be real, but our response still matters. And in scripture, in James 1, it reminds us to be quick to listen, slow to speak, and slow to become angry, because human anger, get this, it does not produce the righteousness God desires. Human anger. And it's very difficult for us to escape the human part of the anger, right? So when anger shows up, maybe let's get out of the driver's seat for a second and give control back to God and ask him, God, what would you want me to do in this situation?
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It's 1:38, and somewhere out there is a new girl mom just waiting for their little baby to grow enough hair for that very first hairstyle. Until then, large hair bows will do. Here's Colton Dixon on Life.

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0: 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Chris Tomlin, doesn't he? Hey, it's Venetia hanging out with you today, and we're happy to make this announcement that by popular demand, we're bringing back Faith and Finance this Friday for an encore presentation. 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

2:14. It's one thing to capture all the special moments, then your phone starts harassing you about storage. What do you delete? Everything feels so important. But is it really 15 photos of the same thing, is it? Here's We the Kingdom on Life.

0: 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Hey, Sunisha, hanging out with you today. Do you ever have a friend where you're like, Lord, I've been praying for this person forever? You know, sometimes it's one conversation that plants a seed of faith. And then other times it takes years of friendship that give you the space to honestly share how Jesus has changed your life. So don't give up on that person just because they seem, you know, a bit set in their ways. You don't know what God is doing in their hearts. You're in for the long haul. This is a long-term relationship where you chip away slowly at their reason for doubts. You know, in 1 Corinthians 3, verse 6, it says, I planted the seed, Apollos watered it, but God has been making it grow. And one thing I do know about God, he is so patient. So keep praying and keep showing up and keep living out a flawed but redeemed life. Let God handle the growth.
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2: 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Little children, let us not love in word or talk, but in deed and truth. You know, in a restaurant, I hear servers I don't know, and they say, how are you today? Do you have plans for the weekend? How are your first bites? I mean, their words suggest an interest in me and my day. In truth, they're interested in a large tip. 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We're called to love one another, but love has to be more than polite language. 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

heart. This is for the outcast soul, lost control, no one knows. Sing it for the can't go back. Sing it for the broken past. 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

Today's word of life is Deuteronomy 5 verse 32. 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Deuteronomy 5:32 is today's word of life. Here's Emerson Day on Life.

0: Listener-supported Christian radio, Life 100.3. Leanna Crawford with Thank God. Hey, it's Venetia here with you. And sometimes we have to pause and do that. Thank God, especially when we're going through a difficult situation right now. We have a history with the Lord and He's shown up in the past. And so we thank God because the situation we're in right now will eventually become history. So yes, thank God. And thank God that the Toronto Escape Contest continues. It's your chance to create your own Toronto getaway with gift cards for hotel, live theater, and dinner. 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

is 307 with a life weather update. Well, it's not a sunny one today, but it's a nice one. It's comfortable. It's nice and warm. Hey, go outside, get fresh air, go for a little bike ride, a nice little run. Tonight, a couple clouds and a low of 11. Here's Phil Wickham and Crowder on Life 100.3.

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0: Ontario's Christian Superstation Life 100.3. That was Seth Schleter with All In. Good afternoon. It's 3:21. Michael Onley here with you. Hope you're doing well on this fairly overcast afternoon. Well, here's a question for you. What does it mean to actually go all in? Right? We use that phrase often. You can play it within card games. It means, putting everything on the table in life. It can describe a decision, a risk, or a step of faith when there is no turning back. And that's the heart behind Seth Schleter's song that we just heard there, All In. It's actually inspired by Romans chapter 1, verse 16. And Seth has said that, he wanted the song to challenge believers to stop living these lukewarm type lives on the sidelines and become unashamed of Jesus. Even the lyrics press that point. No more giving God only half of our lives. No more letting fear decide how boldly we live. And that feels especially important right now in our day and age, going all in on Jesus. And it does not mean, though, that we have every answer. Not at all. It means we've simply decided who gets our trust. So take some inventory today. Is there any area where fear, comfort, or compromise has been holding you back? And if so, hey, bring it to Jesus. Walk by faith. Love boldly. Live unashamed. Because this life is too short to follow Jesus halfway. And if he has your heart, let him have all of it.
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0: The ride for refuge at Beavermead Park in Peterborough is coming up. 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

0: It's 3:30. 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It's a tricky one right now because some trees are bare, but others are just—they're just full and nice and green. They haven't even changed color. Ah, fall 101, ladies and gentlemen. You're just been thrown us on life.
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So be careful to do what the Lord your God has commanded you. 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

0: listener-supported Christian radio, Life 100.3. That was Forrest Frank with OK. Well, how does a Toronto getaway sound about right now? Hey, lots of fun. Week 2 of the Toronto Escape Contest. It is on now, and you could enjoy a nice little hotel stay, a little dinner out, and some live theater with some gift cards that let you put the trip together your way. In order to do that, you can qualify by playing Common Denominator. We'll give you 3 clues. One number connecting them all. You just have to figure it on out. 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
3: And so it ended up that the so-called fifth gospel wasn't anything of the sort, Connie.
4: Wow. So good old Matthew, Mark, Luke, and John come up winners again, huh? Well, if you've just tuned in, you're listening to Candid Conversations with Connie on Kids Radio. I'm Connie Kendall, and my guest is John Avery Whittaker. We only have about a minute left. Time for one last phone call. Robert from Elm Street. This is Candid Conversations. You're on with Whit.
5: Yeah, hi. That archaeology stuff is cool. I mean, those people from the past, they're like historic.
3: Oh, yeah, they certainly are, yes.
4: We don't have much time left, Robert. What's your question for Whit?
5: Oh, yeah. I heard you were going on like another missionary trip or something soon. Is that true?
4: Robert, he just got home. I don't think he's going anywhere right now.
3: Well, actually, the board of directors for Universal Press Foundation has asked me to go on another missions tour.
4: They have?
5: Yeah, I knew it. Because, see, like, my friend Jenny heard it from someone at school who heard it from Eugene at Wits End.
4: Eugene knew?
3: Well, Connie,
5: And then my dad said he heard your son, Jason, and Jack Allen talking about it at church last Sunday.
4: Jason and Jack?
5: Uh-huh. And then my mom heard Mayor Riley and Bernard Walton talking about it in the coffee shop, you see.
4: I think we get the picture, Robert. It's nice to know that everybody around town is so informed.
3: Isn't that your closing theme, Connie?
4: Yes, it is. Well, my guest this past half hour has been John Avery Whittaker, but then you all knew that already.
3: Oh, boy.
4: I want to thank Mr. Whittaker for coming on the program. This is Connie Kendall. Join me tomorrow for more Candid Conversations with Connie here on Kids Radio. You're leaving again?
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4: You're leaving again?
3: Now, Connie, calm down.
4: Calm down, he says. Not only do I find out on the air that the person who means more to me than anyone else in the world is about to leave again after just coming back from a long trip, but I also discover on the air that I am the last one to find out about it. And you want me to calm down?
3: Connie.
4: Why didn't you tell me, Whit?
3: There is nothing to tell.
4: Oh, well, that's funny. There seemed to be plenty to tell Eugene and Jason and Jack and Bernard and Tom.
3: Connie, I'm sorry. I truly am. Jason and Eugene knew because they were in Chicago when the offer was made. I didn't intentionally leave you out. I just didn't want you to worry about it until I was just closer to a decision. Will you forgive me?
4: Well, of course I'll forgive you. It's just that, well, where are you going this time? How long are you going to be gone? When are you leaving?
3: Connie, I'm not. At least not yet. Nothing's been decided. Right now, I'm just prayerfully considering the offer. I don't want to go unless God wants me to.
4: Well, I'm sure God doesn't want you to go.
3: Thanks, Connie. But I'd like to hear it more directly from him.
4: Oh, you can't leave again, Whit. We need you here. I need you.
3: Oh, I don't know, Connie. I think you're doing just fine all by yourself.
9: Mr. Whittaker?
4: You?
3: Now, Connie...
4: How could you not tell me, Eugene?
9: I beg your pardon?
4: Whit might be leaving again on this missions tour, and I'm the last one in town to know about it.
9: Oh. Well, In the first place, Miss Kendall, the operative phrase in your last statement is might be. I'm not aware that Mr. Whittaker has yet made a decision to leave unless you know something I don't.
4: I never know anything you don't.
9: True, but hardly pertinent at this point. Secondly, I've been very preoccupied since our return, and while I may have inadvertently mentioned Mr. Whittaker's possible departure to a select group, not telling you was clearly an egregious oversight for which I hope you'll accept my sincere and humble apology.
4: Oh. Well. Okay. Apology accepted.
3: Well, things really have changed around here. I can remember a time when that would have gone on a whole lot longer and only stopped when I stopped it.
9: No need for that, Mr. Whittaker. I was clearly in the wrong. Besides, I need to tell you that Jason has arrived accompanied by a visitor for you.
4: Visitor?
9: A Joanne Woodston.
3: Ah, yes.
4: Who's she?
3: Oh, one of the UPF board members.
9: No doubt here to urge you to accept the board's offer.
4: Well, he doesn't need any urging. He's waiting on the Lord, so she can just go back where she came from, right, Whit?
3: Oh, now, there's no harm in being friendly, Connie. Where is she, Eugene?
9: She and Jason are both waiting in your office.
3: All right, thanks.
4: What are we going to do, Eugene?
9: About what, Miss Kendall?
4: About what? Haven't you been listening? How are we going to keep Whit from leaving again?
9: Miss Kendall, perhaps you should have your hearing checked. We've just established that Mr. Whittaker has made no decision.
4: But he will, Eugene. And the Universal Press Board has sent someone here to persuade him to go. That means we have to figure out some way of persuading him to stay. You do want him to stay, don't you?
9: Well, of course I do. But what I want even more, and I might add what you should be desiring as well, is for Mr. Whittaker to do A, what he believes is right, and B, what God wants him to do.
4: But Whit has already admitted that he doesn't know which choice is right.
9: Hmm.
4: And how do we know we aren't God's way of telling him that he should stay here in Odyssey?
9: Well, obviously we don't. But I think it is safe to say that acting strictly out of selfish motives is probably not in God's best interest.
4: Well, I am not being selfish, Eugene. I don't want Whit to stay just for me. We all need him. Odyssey needs him.
9: I know how you must feel, Miss Kendall, but having been with Mr. Whittaker in the Middle East, I can appreciate the difficulty of his decision.
4: Really?
9: Really. I never felt more truly alive than when I was there. And we were so busy, I had no time to think of my own troubles. In fact, I can truthfully say that while I was in the Middle East, my concerns seemed to completely disappear. Excuse me, Miss Kendall. I have some thinking to do.
4: Oh, sure. Just walk away. Whit can't leave again. He can't. We do need him. He just doesn't know it. Wait a minute. He doesn't know it. That's it. All I have to do is make Whit see how much we need him. Yeah.
3: Joanne!
10: Hi, Whit!
3: Oh, did you have a good trip in?
10: Oh, yes. The flight went well, and Jason is an excellent driver.
11: I aim to please. Hey, I haven't offered you any refreshments yet, though. How about a glass of Dad's world-famous lemonade?
10: Ooh, sounds delightful.
11: Dad?
3: Oh, yeah, sure.
11: Two lemonades coming right up.
10: Oh, this is quite a facility you have here, Whit.
3: Most folks around here just call it a shop. I like to think of it as a discovery emporium. But you didn't come here to talk about that.
10: No, I didn't. You obviously know why the board has sent me.
3: Yes.
10: Have you reached a decision?
3: Joanne, I just got back. I barely had time to remember my name. This is too important to rush. I need to give it lots of prayer.
10: I understand. And normally I'd agree, but we've run into a problem.
3: A problem?
10: We've been monitoring a situation at one of the missions in South America.
3: And what's happened?
10: Well, nothing critical yet, fortunately, but we've noticed some unusual statements in the letters and reports one of the missionaries there has been sending back.
3: Oh, I take it these statements are not necessarily compatible with Christianity?
10: Right.
3: Hmm.
10: We want to get someone there as soon as possible, which unfortunately means a quicker decision from you than any of us had intended.
3: Ah, I see.
10: I know this is tough, Whit, but the board thinks you are definitely the best man for the job. The vote to send you was nearly unanimous.
3: Nearly?
10: 12 yeses, 1 no.
3: Who voted no?
10: It was a secret ballot.
11: Alrighty, here we are. Some nice cold lemonade.
12: Hi, guys.
11: And Jack.
12: Jack?
11: Where did you come from?
12: Well, I followed you up the stairs. You really ought to pay more attention to what's going on around you, Jason.
3: Speaking of paying attention, Jack...
12: I'm sorry. I didn't know you were meeting with someone.
3: Oh, that's all right. This is Joanne Woodston. Joanne, this is...
12: Jack Allen. Pleased to meet you.
10: The pleasure is mine.
3: Joanne's on the board of directors of the Universal Press Foundation.
12: Really? How fascinating. How long will you be in town, Joanne?
10: A few days. Maybe longer.
12: Really? Well, I hope to see you again before you leave.
11: Jack, I was just about to take Joanne over to the hotel, but, I really need to show Dad a few modifications on the imagination stage.
12: Oh, well, I'm not doing anything right now. Why don't I take Joanne over to the hotel? If you don't mind, Joanne?
10: Not at all.
11: Good idea, Jack. Thanks. Joanne's bags are in my car. Here are the keys.
12: Thanks. Shall we, Joanne?
10: After I've checked in, maybe you could show me around town?
12: Oh, I think I can manage that.
11: You hear what I hear?
3: Oh, bells.
11: Harps.
3: Violins.
11: Romantic music.
3: I haven't seen Jack act like that since we were kids.
11: You feed them, you love them, you nurture them, and before you know it, they're going out on dates.
3: Oh, where does the time go?
10: I didn't know towns like this existed anymore. I'm used to the big city, I guess.
12: You don't like Odyssey?
10: Oh, I didn't at first, but I think it's beginning to grow on me.
12: Really?
10: Mm-hmm. I guess I just needed to see it with the right person.
12: I know what you mean. Suddenly the place has a whole new look to me, too.
10: How long has Whit lived here?
12: Oh, many years. His roots go pretty deep. His wife died here. She and his oldest son are buried in the local cemetery.
10: From all the welcome home Whit signs in the shop windows, I'm guessing the town loves him, too.
12: Oh, yes. You should have seen the parade they threw when he came back.
10: So I take it the prospect of him leaving again won't sit well with the townsfolk.
12: Probably not.
10: Do you think that will weigh into his decision?
12: It may. But Whit is usually pretty level-headed about these things.
10: Oh, I hope so. I really don't want to take another trip right now.
12: You?
10: Well, I'm the only other qualified candidate the board has. If Whit doesn't go, I'll have to go myself.
12: Oh. Well, I hope I'm not being too forward, but that prospect doesn't sit very well with me.
10: You are being forward, but if I may be equally forward, it wouldn't sit very well with me, either.
12: Here's your elevator.
10: Thank you, Jack.
12: Do you have any dinner plans?
10: Yes.
12: Oh.
10: You're picking me up at 7.
12: Really? I mean, yes, okay.
10: Bye.
12: Wow. All right, slow down, Jack. You're acting like a schoolboy. And she might be leaving soon. I think I need to talk to Whit.
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13: 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We always love hearing from you.
3: Oh, that was great, Jason. I never could figure out how to get rid of that visual phasing problem, but you've eliminated it completely. Congratulations.
11: Thanks. Dad, you don't mind if I do all this, do you?
3: All what?
11: Well, all these modifications, you know, changes in your inventions and in Wit's End.
3: Oh, of course not. It's great to see how well the shop is running without me.
11: Well, I wouldn't go that far. I mean, Wit's End is still very much your place and needs your input.
3: Oh, you keep saying that.
11: I do?
3: Yeah. I get the distinct impression you're trying to talk me out of going on the missions tour.
11: No, I'm just trying to point out things you ought to consider before you make your decision, that's all.
3: Jason, right now you look just like you did when you were little and I caught you stealing cookies. Come on, fess up. What are you not telling me?
11: Well...
4: Wit?
11: Thank you, God.
3: Not so fast. You still owe me an explanation.
11: Rats.
4: Wit!
3: What is it, Connie?
4: I need your help. You know my Tuesday Bible study?
3: Yes.
4: Well, I really don't know what to do for this coming Tuesday. And I was hoping that you could come and maybe tell us the story of Jonah. You know, like you used to.
3: Well, have you asked Bernard? Now, he's the one everybody goes to for stories nowadays. Besides, I heard you've become quite a storyteller yourself, Connie.
11: Yeah, Jenny and Courtney are still talking about your version of Ruth.
3: I think you can handle this one without me, Connie, don't you?
4: Well... yeah, I guess so. Thanks anyway.
3: Now, Jason, you were about to tell me something?
11: Well, how much do you know about the board's vote to send you on the missions tour?
3: Well, only what Joanne told me. It was nearly unanimous. 12 yeses and one... Jason, you voted no?
11: Guilty as charged.
3: But why?
11: Well, because I'm not sure you should go, for one thing. You just got back and you're tired.
3: Well, that can't be the only reason.
11: No, it's not. The other reason is that...
3: Oh, boy. Yes, Connie?
4: I'm sorry. You know, I just thought of something else I really need your help with.
3: What is it?
4: Well, you see, there's this friend of mine, Monica, and she's thinking of sneaking out to a rock concert that her mother wouldn't approve of. Well, she asked me what I thought about it, and, well, you know, I was wondering if you could talk to her.
3: Me? But she asked you.
4: I know, but I think she'd really listen to you.
3: Connie, I don't even know this girl.
4: That's okay.
3: But I think I know what you're doing here.
4: Doing?
3: Yes. You're trying to make me feel needed so I won't go on the missions tour, aren't you?
4: Well, maybe.
3: All right. You go on downstairs, and once Jason and I are finished, we'll talk about this, okay?
4: Okay.
3: No more interruptions?
4: No more.
3: All right. I'll see you downstairs.
4: Okay.
11: That's two votes against.
3: Uh-huh. But you still haven't told me the main reason why you voted no.
11: Yeah. Well, when we were in the Middle East, I realized that I miss it.
3: Miss what?
11: The agency. I mean, not that I want to go back. I enjoy it here in Odyssey. I really do. Wit's End is great. It's home. But I...
3: You don't want to be stuck here, huh? And if I go, that's what'll happen, right?
11: Well, yeah. I mean, I just didn't realize how much I missed the travel and the excitement. Figuring things out on the fly and solving problems that are, well, a little harder than fixing a curlicue nozzle on an ice cream dispenser. Actually... Dad, I think I'm looking for the kind of challenge the missions tour would offer, which is why I want to tell the board that I'd like to apply to go.
3: Jason.
14: Mr. Whitaker.
3: Oh, now what?
14: Mr. Whitaker, I'm sorry if I'm intruding.
11: It's all right, Eugene. You're not the first.
3: What is it, Eugene?
14: I wanted to speak to you about the missions tour.
3: Why am I not surprised?
14: Well, pardon?
3: Never mind. What about the missions tour?
14: Well, I've been giving it a great deal of thought, and I believe I have a solution that will be satisfactory to everyone.
11: And that is?
14: Quite simply, I'll go.
3: You?
11: You?
4: You?
3: Connie.
4: I didn't interrupt, he did.
11: Why do you think you're going is a satisfactory solution, Eugene?
14: Well, because almost no one in Odyssey wants Mr. Whitaker to leave. This way, he doesn't have to. And besides, I have come to the realization that I have been far too self-absorbed of late. Mission's work would force me to stop thinking of my own problems and place others ahead of myself, which is, after all, one of our primary Christian duties.
11: Well, that's all very noble and wonderful, Eugene, but I don't think you're qualified to go.
14: Huh?
11: I am.
14: Huh?
4: Wait a minute. Now you're going?
11: Thinking about it.
4: I don't believe this. Is everything... everybody leaving Odyssey?
3: I think we're all forgetting something here.
12: Hi, everyone.
3: Jack.
12: Am I interrupting something?
11: No more than anyone else.
12: Good. Because I really need to talk to you with...
3: Let me guess, about the missions tour.
12: How did you know?
9: It seems to be our theme.
4: Don't tell me you want to go.
12: Me? Oh, heavens no. I think Whit should go.
11: What?
4: Whit?
9: Why?
12: Well, it's a bit self-serving, I'll admit, but... Whit, did you know that if you don't go, then Joanne will have to?
3: She told you that?
12: Yes. She said she's the only other qualified candidate.
11: She is not. I'm perfectly qualified.
9: And I believe I could perform quite well if given the chance.
4: But if she wants to go, then let her go.
12: She doesn't want to go.
9: Now, wait a minute.
4: Well,
9: clearly,
3: Quiet! Good grief, what is this, a Marx Brothers routine? Well, I can see we're not going to get anything done around here until I make this decision. So, Jack... Will you please go get Joanne and bring her back here?
12: Now?
3: Right now. And as for the rest of you, I want you to go downstairs, have a glass of lemonade, and stay there until Jack comes back. And by the time he does, I'll have an answer for you all. Now take off.
11: I really think that I'm the one that ought to be going.
3: No talking! Don't talk, just go.
11: Okay.
3: Now, where's that phone? Well, it's nice to see you all here. And quiet.
4: You're going, aren't you?
3: First things first, Connie. Whether I go or stay, there's something you should know. I appreciate what you were trying to do to keep me here. But you shouldn't feel bad about my not being needed like I used to be. I don't. In fact, I feel glad because it means that things are working the way they should. You know, I didn't create Wit's End to be something people would become dependent on. But so that the kids... And you, Connie, and Eugene, and everybody who comes here can grow and move on. And you have grown, Connie. I can see it. And you have more growing to do. Maybe we'll do it together. And maybe we won't. But whatever happens, I want you to know I'm very, very proud of you.
4: Thanks, Whit. You're going, aren't you?
3: All right. All right, I promised you all a decision. And so here it is. No, I'm not going.
11: Oh, really?
3: Hold on now. I'm not finished. Wait a minute. I'm not going, and neither is anyone else in this room.
11: What? Well, Dad, why not?
10: Whit, what are you talking about?
3: Well, everybody here has great reasons as to why they or someone else should go or not go. Eugene, you talked about getting out of yourself and putting others first. Jason, you mentioned the excitement and the challenge of missions work. Joanne, you feel the expediency of getting help to that region. All of those are very important, but, well, no one has even mentioned the most important reason anyone should ever go into the mission field.
9: And that is?
3: God's calling. When I went to the Middle East, it was because I was 100% certain God had called me there. Other reasons fell beneath that, but I was sure of His calling. Now, can any of you say the same thing about this missions tour? Jason?
11: Well, no.
3: Eugene?
9: Negative.
3: Joanne?
10: No.
3: And I can't say it either. It's probably why I've been having so much trouble making this decision, and it's also why none of us should go.
10: But what about the situation in South America, Whit? Are we just supposed to ignore them and hope for the best?
3: No, not at all. As a matter of fact, there's a highly qualified man already in the area.
11: Who?
3: A friend of mine, and Eugene's, actually, Dan Isidro.
9: Oh, yes, of course.
3: Now, Dan serves as a missionary to Latin and South America, but he's been working mostly from his own resources. I've been thinking for quite a while that UPF should officially support him. I just got off the phone with him, and he's ready to meet with the board immediately.
10: Oh, well, this is wonderful. I've been praying that God would provide, and maybe now He has.
4: Then everyone's... staying?
3: Well, I didn't say that, Connie. I just said that no one here is going on this particular missions tour. It does mean, though, Jason, that you're free to come and go as you please now.
11: Thanks, Dad, but I think I'll stick around. At least for a while.
3: Looks like you'll be able to stick around a little while longer, too, Joanne, which should make you happy, Jack.
12: As a matter of fact, it does.
10: Thanks, Whit. for everything.
3: Oh, thank you, Joanne, for helping me to see where I really belong.
12: Now, if you'll excuse us, we have a dinner engagement.
3: Oh, watch this guy, Joanne. He's a real smoothie.
10: Oh, I think I can handle him.
9: Well, well done, Mr. Whittaker. As usual, you've managed to arrive at a conclusion that benefits everyone.
3: Well, Odyssey may not be South America, Eugene, but I think if you look around, you'll find plenty of opportunities to put others ahead of yourself.
9: Somehow, Mr. Whittaker, I think you're right.
4: See, Whit? I told you we need you around here.
3: Yes, you did, Connie. And I have to say, it's great to be home.

0: looks like things are finally getting back to normal, or at least as normal as they ever get around Odyssey. What will the future hold? Only the Lord truly knows. But whatever it is, we can be certain of one thing. As long as we trust God, we can't go wrong. And that's all for now. If you ever want to write to me, I'd love to hear from you. The address is Adventures in Odyssey, Colorado Springs, Colorado, 80995. Or in Canada, write to Box 9800, Vancouver, BC, B6B4G3. 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The Decision was written and directed by Phil Lawler. Our production engineer was Dave Arnold. And I'm Chris, hoping you'll join us again next time for more Adventures in Odyssey.
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1: Ontario's Christian Superstation Life 100.3. That was Micah Tyler with Perfectly. Good afternoon. It's Michael Lonley here with you for 35 on this fairly kind of a gray afternoon. It's been a pretty much a gray day, you know. It kind of comes with the territory, though, you know, end of September, early October, but at the very least, it's still nice, nice and pleasant, nice and warm. I pray and hope.

0: occurs for you. And I love the word cast. There's something active about that word when you think about it. I actually think of fishing, casting the line. But God does not ask us to pretend the burden is not heavy, right? He invites us to take what is heavy and deliberately place it into his hands. And maybe you need to do that again today. You gave it to God yesterday and somehow picked it back up this morning. Here's my encouragement, three words, give it back. And pray specifically about what is weighing on you and do whatever is actually yours to do. And then release what's beyond your control. You're never designed to carry tomorrow, everybody else's problems, and every possible outcome at once. Some things belong in God's hands, not on your shoulders.
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Ontario's Christian Superstation, Life 100.3. That was Jason Dunn with Hope. It is 4:46. It's that beautiful time of the show where we pause regardless of how the day is going and we pray. Let's do that right now. Heavenly Father, we thank you for this day and we thank you for beautiful artistry like we just heard there from Jason Dunn. Hope brings you back. And the hope that we find in Jesus is something that we can't quantify or qualify. We can't even fully put it properly into words. But it's something that we know eternally. It's something that we know deep within the essence of who we are, our body, heart, mind, and soul, and spirit. And when you bring it all together, we're able to suddenly walk confidently and victoriously in this life, knowing full well that, as we see throughout Scripture, we will encounter trials and tribulations. It's not a matter of if, but simply when. And when we're in those storms, that's where we lean on the hope of Christ. That's where we lean on the foundation. That's where we lean on Scripture, like Romans chapter 15, verse 13. So I pray that God, who gives you hope, will keep you happy and full of peace as you believe in Him. May you overflow with hope through the power of the Holy Spirit. And so that's my prayer for today, that we would cling to the hope of Christ in all circumstances. As I've looked at the prayer wall, it goes without saying. There's so many different needs. There's so many different petitions of the heart. There's so many moments of praise, giving God all the glory in just these moments of sheer joy, excitement, beautiful season of life. So we see, Father, the array, the different requests. And for that, we thank you for the faithfulness of the life listener. Father, we give this all to you. In your Son's precious name we pray. Amen.

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0: 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It's amazing that you can love me like I love me like I am.
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0: 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That was Cochran and Co. and their latest What Grace Can Do 454. Michael Onley here Hope you're having a blessed day thus far. Well, tomorrow is the National Day for Truth and Reconciliation and the Get Up and Go Show. They've got a very special interview planned with Sterling John. And Sterling John is an Ojibwa inspirational Christian artist. And he was actually originally from the Seguin First Nation Reserve here in Ontario. And now he's calling Alberta home. They'll chat about that on the National Day for Truth and Reconciliation and what it means from a Christian perspective.
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2: 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You need only to be still." 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He is faithful to fight for His people. Spend time in God's Word today and place your confidence in the God who never loses a battle.
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Hey, it's 507 with a life weather update. Just think, someone today was like, this is a perfect day. No sunshine. Tonight, a couple of clouds and a low of 11. Here's Toby Mac on life.

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1: Put God and His will first in your life. Matthew 6:33. 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Your word should be your bond. And so this is something we want to all keep in mind. 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
0: 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That was Crowder with Still. It is time to see if we can get another qualifier for the Toronto Escape. Our grand prize winner will get to create their very own Toronto getaway with $1,000 in gift cards towards hotel, live theater, and dinner. So let's see if we can get ourselves a qualifier. Who's this and where are you calling from?
3: Hey, it's Noel. I'm from Innisfil.
0: Okay, Noel, we're playing Common Denominator. We will give you three clues. The answer to all of them is the same number. You just have to guess what the number is. Does that sound good?
3: Sounds good to me.
0: Okay, here we go. Here are the clues. Sun in our solar system, wheels on a unicycle, horns on a unicorn. So what is the number that brings them all together?
3: I would have to say it is number one.
0: That is correct. You are right. Congratulations. You are now in the draw for the Toronto Escape.
3: Awesome. Thank you so much.
0: You're most welcome. Your next chance to qualify is coming up tomorrow on the Get Up and Go Show after 7 a.m. The grand prize winner will be announced on October 9th. 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Noel, congratulations, and I wish you the best of luck.
3: Thank you so much. I appreciate the call.
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0: Well, the Ride for Refuge at Beavermead Park in Peterborough is coming up. It's this Saturday. It's going to be in the afternoon. The check-in starts at 3. The walk starts at 4. It's a beautiful

0: evergreen. Ontario's Christian Superstation Life 100.3. That was Ren Collective with their latest evergreen. Amen to that. Beautiful song with a beautiful message on a beautiful evening. Hope you're doing well. Michael Onley here with you. 5:54. How are you doing today? How's your evening going? I hope you've had a nice little early dinner and you're resting, relaxing, or maybe you're on your way home thinking, oh boy, I cannot wait to eat some dinner. I say amen to that. Well, you just heard earlier in the hour, Noel, he has advanced. He's qualified for the Toronto Escape Contest. And hey, you can too. You can enjoy a nice hotel stay, a little dinner out, a little live theater with the gift cards that combined up to $1,000. 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

It's 6:07 with a Life Weather Update. Well, we certainly are closing out the month of September beautifully. Another beautiful day tonight. The same thing. Low of 13 and just a couple clouds. Here's Matt Maher on Life.

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0: And 6:15, the long wait is over. The Toronto Maple Leafs take on the Montreal Canadiens in the season opener later tonight. Puck drop in just under an hour. This is our year, ladies and gentlemen. We're going to win the cup.
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0: Ontario's Christian Superstation Life 100.3. That was Ryan Stevenson with Preach. Good evening. It's Michael on the here with you. I don't know about you, but I feel like somewhere along the way, as you grow up, adulthood kind of convinces us that fun needs to be scheduled. That's right. This day, at this time, we plan vacations, buy tickets, organize weekends away, and wait for special occasions. Meanwhile, most of our actual lives happen while making dinner, driving somewhere, cleaning the house, walking the dog, or, hey, standing in the kitchen on a completely ordinary Tuesday evening. But we see throughout Scripture, Ecclesiastes talks about enjoying the good things God gives us in our work and daily lives. And maybe joy does not always need an occasion. Put some music on while making dinner. Take the longer route home because the fall colors are beautiful. Stop for a nice little cup of coffee or tea, or why don't you dance badly in the kitchen, or turn an ordinary errand into 20 minutes with somebody you love. Here's the thing. Life contains enough difficult moments that we do not need to make the ordinary ones heavier than they are. We need to have fun. And God has scattered goodness and fun throughout everyday life. But we have to be present enough to notice it. You don't have to wait for the weekend to enjoy your life. Sometimes Tuesday evenings just need a little imagination and permission to have some more fun.
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Die. Today's word of life comes from Deuteronomy chapter 5, verse 32. So be careful to do what the Lord your God has commanded you. Do not turn aside to the right or to the left. Deuteronomy 5:32. That's today's word of life.

0: Ontario's Christian Superstation Life 100.3. That was Megan Woods with Heaven Down Here. Well, we are having a hoot and holler with the Toronto Escape Contest. It's on now. It's your chance to build a Toronto getaway with beautiful hotel, live theater, and dinner with some beautiful gift cards. All you got to do is play Common Denominator. We'll give you three clues. You tell us which number they all have in common. The Toronto Escape is presented by Wade Hamlin, Remax Hallmark Eastern Realty, your PTBO realtor. Well, that's going to do it for me. I'm Michael Lonley. Be sure to enjoy this evening. Rest, relax, recharge. Because if you don't do it, who's going to do it for you? Hey, praise and worship at night. It's on the way. But first, I'm going to close out this show with John Reddick and No Fear.
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2: I'm Paul Acey, and you're listening to Plugged In. In 2001, the world was introduced to Master Chief, an armored warrior and main character for the Halo video game franchise. Now, nearly 25 years later, gamers can dive into an updated, refreshed version of his first adventure called Halo Campaign Evolved. You still play as Master Chief, an enhanced super soldier that must fight endless waves of aliens, learning some quasi-religious lore along the way. But this updated version feels far more gory and graphic than the original. The violence is unremitting, and players will sometimes hear profanity during the game, even from the aliens. For parents who grew up with this video game, this M-rated offer may come with a side of nostalgia. But be careful. Aliens aren't the only danger here. Want more great game reviews? 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We've got a flood of them. I'm Paul Acey for Plugged In by Focus on the Family.
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Psalm 150 verse 6 says, "Let everything that has breath praise the Lord. Praise the Lord." 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